0: 9918, and we're going to make it a bit of a special one. So we're going to focus on the ongoing 2026 FIFA Men's World Cup, currently being hosted by the United States of America, Mexico, and Canada. Yours truly, Aaron Bayato po. So medyo a bit of a big majority of this podcast slash show, founded by yours truly and Ann Camovinas, will be about the World Cup. But of course, syempre, we're going to, right now, gonna give her a quick shout-out kina EJ Obiena at kay Kaloy, kay Carl Eldro at sa rest ng ating men's gymnastics teams sa kanilang mga respective competitions that will be happening this week. So all the best sa ating national gymnastics men's team at gain din kina kay EJ Obiena. I'm sure we read that on the Sports News Roundup, he's going to compete in Qatar for pole vault. So ongoing nga po na outdoor season ng sa kanyang athletics season. Okay. Now, let's go to the World Cup, mga kaibigan. Tuloy-tuloy po siya. By the time that you are watching and listening to this show, mga kaibigan, ay nagsimula na po ang New Zealand. Correction, nagsimula na po or ongoing na po ang Ecuador at Curaçao, Philippine time. Kasi po nag-start po yan ng alas 8, so most likely second half na po yan. Tapos na po yung mga games sa Netherlands contra Sweden at ang Germany versus Cote d'Ivoire. Mamaya pong 12 noon will be Tunisia versus Japan sa Group F action. So, we're gonna state the final week of the group stage, mga kaibigan. Dahil po sa susunod na linggo, pag-uusapan na po natin yung round of 32. For the first time, we're gonna have a round of 32. At itong group stage, mga kaibigan, ay tatagal hanggang next Sunday, Philippine time. So we're gonna go to each of the games that will happen from today. Of course, yung magiging game na itong ongoing na game ng Ecuador tsaka Curaçao. And then later at 12 noon will be Tunisia versus Japan. So nasa Kansas City, itong Ecuador tsaka Curaçao or Curaçao. Let's see, it's going to win by the time, because so we're taping this at on a Friday, 8:13 p.m. or 8:13 a.m. Eastern Time sa America, June 19, 2026. Happy birthday to the great Jose Rizal. And then later at 12 noon will be Tunisia versus Japan. At gaganapin po yung laro na yan sa Monterrey Stadium sa Mexico. Okay, let's get into the upcoming schedule, mga kaibigan. Later at 12 midnight will be Spain versus Saudi Arabia sa Atlanta. And then followed by 3 a.m. game between Belgium at saka Iran sa Los Angeles Stadium sa Inglewood. Monday, June 22, susundan naman po yan ng Uruguay at Cabo Verde sa Miami at 6 a.m. Philippine time. And then at 9 a.m. Philippine time sa Vancouver will be New Zealand and Egypt. Again, the games are being mentioned in Philippine time na po. Ano? That's for Monday. Tuesday at 1 a.m. Philippine time, reigning champions Argentina versus Austria sa Arlington, sa Dallas Stadium sa Arlington. And then France versus Iraq sa Philadelphia. 5 a.m. Philippine time on Tuesday. Also Tuesday, June 23, Norway versus Senegal, 8 a.m. sa East Rutherford, sa New Jersey. And then Jordan versus Algeria, 11 a.m. on June 23 sa Santa Clara, sa California, or the San Francisco Bay Area. Now we go to Wednesday games, June 24, Philippine time, 1 a.m. You have Portugal versus Uzbekistan sa Houston. 4 a.m. England versus Ghana, sa Foxborough, sa Boston Stadium. And then, teka lang, ina-adjust lang natin screen natin. Tapos po, you have Panama and Croatia, 7 a.m. sa Toronto Stadium. And then at 10 a.m. on Wednesday, Colombia versus Congo DR sa Guadalajara. Okay, now we go to Thursday games, 3 a.m. Switzerland and Canada sa Vancouver. And then also 3 a.m., this is Group B. Yes, para two Group B teams, ito na, yung finale na ng mga group stages sa 3 a.m. Switzerland, Canada, 3 a.m. sa Vancouver, and then also 3 a.m. Bosnia and Herzegovina versus Qatar, 3 a.m. sa Seattle. 6 a.m. naman po Group C, Thursday, Scotland versus Brazil sa Miami. Also at 6 a.m. sa Atlanta, Morocco versus Haiti, that's Group C. Group A, June 25, 9 a.m., Czech Republic versus Mexico sa Mexico City Stadium. And then South Africa versus Korea Republic at 9 a.m. sa Monterrey, sa Estadio Monterrey sa Mexico. So now we go to Friday, 4 a.m. Curacao versus Cote d'Ivoire sa Philadelphia at 4 a.m. Also at 4 a.m. Ecuador versus Germany sa East Rutherford sa New Jersey. That's for the New York New Jersey Stadium para alis, di ba? Nag-i-celebrate naman yung New Jersey sa pagkapanalo ng New York Knicks eh. Okay, 7 a.m. Ng Friday, June 26 sa Arlington, Texas, sa Dallas. Japan versus Sweden, 7 a.m. And then also 7 a.m. for Group F, Tunisia versus Netherlands. Sabag po yan. And then Group D, you have Turkey versus United States of America sa Inglewood. And also 10 a.m. Paraguay versus Australia. At ginaganap naman po yan sa Santa Clara. So within California po itong dalawang laro na ito. Now, Saturday, June 27, Norway versus France at 3 a.m. That's for Group I sa Foxborough sa Boston. Gagalapin po yung game na yan ng Norway-France. And then sa Toronto will be Senegal versus Iraq at 3 a.m. Also Saturday, Uruguay versus Spain, 8 a.m. sa Guadalajara. And then Cabo Verde versus Saudi Arabia sa Houston at 8 a.m. Philippine time on June 27. And then, also games on June 27, Saturday, 11 a.m., Egypt versus Iran sa Seattle. New Zealand versus Belgium sa Vancouver, also 11 a.m. Now, we go to our June 28 games next Sunday, 5 a.m., Panama going up against England sa East Rutherford sa New Jersey. Also 5 a.m., Croatia and Ghana sa Philadelphia. That's for Group L. And then Group K, Congo DR versus Uzbekistan at 7:30 a.m. sa Atlanta. And then sa Miami naman, 7:30 a.m., Colombia versus sa Portugal. At 10 a.m. ng next Sunday, June 28, Jordan versus Argentina sa Arlington or sa Dallas Stadium. And then Algeria versus Austria will be the finale of the group stage. Or actually, finale yung dalawang games, itong Jordan-Argentina at saka itong Algeria-Austria sa Kansas City Stadium. Okay, so that will be the conclusion of the group stage ng FIFA Men's World Cup. Remember, mga kaibigan, the top two teams of each groups will advance to the knockout stage. Plus, ito pong what do you call this? Eight teams from the 12 groups sa ranking ng third place teams ang aabante po sa group stage. So far, it's only been as of the time that we're taping this, 8:18 ng gabi oras sa Pilipinas, ng June 19, 2026, Mexico pa lang po ang nakabante sa knockout stage. So definitely, Mexico will be playing for the round of 32. So we're gonna wait for 31 more teams that will compete for the biggest prize of all in arguably biggest prize of all sa larangan ng sports, ang FIFA World Cup. All right, and with that, mga kaibigan, we conclude our sports calendar for the week. We're gonna continue next week, talk about the World Cup. At syempre, may laban na ating Gilas Pilipinas men sa FIBA Basketball World Cup Asian Qualifiers. In the meantime, you can catch more sports stories and updates on facebook.com/sportsradio918. 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Coming up next, mga sporting updates from our friends and partners from the BBC. Till then, on behalf of the men and women of your institution in Philippine Sports Broadcast, sa ating hardworking colleagues over at the Malolos Transmitter at sa panel po natin this morning sa Master Control, excuse me, maraming salamat po sa inyo. Ako po si Aaron Bayato. Godspeed sa Philippine sports at sa atin ng West Philippine Sea. 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
6: 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And some of it's dangerous.
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0: Some people think football is a matter of life and death. I can assure them it is much more serious than that. So said legendary Liverpool manager Bill Shankly. And whilst the World Cup is on, well, it can certainly feel like that. But whether you're a fanatic, glued to every last moment of action, or doing whatever you can to avoid being subjected to it, what you can't deny is the impact that soccer can have. So this week, four World Cup stories that are about so much more than soccer.
1: The most important things for a person in Mexico is your religion and the football national team.
2: Wow, I just screamed, I cried, I wished my dad, my brother Howard, was alive and to hear this, the pride.
3: We had a winner on our hands. As Diana Ross was coming out, she was saying, "I'm coming out." In some ways, that was also kind of a coda for the tournament and for soccer in the United States.
0: A story each from Mexico, Canada, and the USA. It's on Not By The Playbook from the BBC World Service with me, Katie Smith. But we start with the most important part of any sport, the fans. Or at least you'd hope so. But with things like high ticket prices, it can often seem more like a money grab. Andy Milne has seen the way the World Cup has changed, having travelled to the men's competition since 1982. He's in North America in the hopes that his beloved England will fulfil a nation's dream and win the competition again. But for Andy, the game is only a small part of the World Cup experience. For him, it's the friendships he makes along the way that mean the most.
4: It's an adventure. By the nature of it, when you go to a World Cup, you don't know which towns and cities you're going to be going to. And if, like me, you want to follow the journey all the way through to the final, then unless England were to go all the way, I don't know who I'm going to be following or who I'm going to be watching when you head out there. And so you meet people, and you meet people from all over the world. You especially meet people from the host country. Every host nation is incredibly proud of holding the World Cup. And so the population do their very best to make you feel welcome. So they are like month-long parties. But if you travel regularly to World Cups, you become part of the family, you meet people. So I'm really looking forward, you know, in the States, I'm hoping to meet up with Danny from Colombia, from Stavros from Greece, the twins from Mexico, Roops from Kansas, Chris from Seattle. So I've got, you know, friends that I've met at previous tournaments that I want to meet up with out there. There's nothing better than sharing a meal with the local people for them to open up and welcome you into their community. You see places that, you know, that I wouldn't normally travel to. So of the kind of the mainland European countries, there's only two that I haven't yet been to.
5: Wow. I mean, that's good going, isn't it?
4: Yeah, it takes you around the world. So the USA will be my 10th World Cup. I've been to 8 men's World Cups, and I was lucky enough to go to Australia for the Women's World Cup, where I could join my daughter, Layla, who lives in Sydney. So that was a great experience.
5: Fantastic. So, I mean, this is an impossible question, but I suppose we start at the beginning and we span that time period of the different tournaments you've been to. What has stood out to you? What's the experience been like? Why have you been doing this?
4: I went as a spur of the moment decision, as a 19-year-old, England had last been in the World Cup finals in 1970 when I was 7. So I'd spent my entire childhood without seeing England at a tournament. And about 3 days before the competition started, I just thought, I'm going. I sort of borrowed a tent and a sleeping bag and caught the ferry across to Santander. And there I was. I was at the World Cup. So I went into a bar and joined fellow English supporters who were all drinking wine. I'd never had wine before. It wasn't a thing in the UK in those days. And after a couple of hours, I came out and my rucksack had been stolen. So there I was, 19 years old. I had a bum bag with my traveller's checks, as it was in those days, and my passport. And that was my total possessions that I had, apart from the clothes that I was wearing. I saw it through. I did the whole month in Spain, sleeping rough. A German lad gave me his sleeping bag after a couple of weeks. That made sleeping a lot more comfortable. And in those days, he used to be able to just queue up for tickets for World Cup matches outside the stadiums.
5: So that's a drastic way of doing it. But yeah, you In some ways, Andy, it sounds like you've not changed that much in how you like to approach these tournaments, aka you've talked about going to the US this summer and not wanting to spend loads of money. You try and do it by sofa surfing, by getting around in the cheapest way possible. Is that part of the experience for you?
4: Yeah, I've stayed in all sorts of different accommodation. I mean, the absolute worst was a grotty hotel. It was disgusting in Rio. I was afraid to have a shower because I thought I'd come out dirtier. It was that bad. So the last Euros were in Germany. I drove over in my car, and I just spent the month with a mattress in the back of the car, which sounds like sort of roughing it, but you go into campsites and it's like having a tent, but without having to pay for a tent. So I did that one cheap.
5: So what about your thoughts on ticket pricing at the World Cup? There's been so much talk about the prices in the US and maybe pricing out fans who want to just go and have that once in a lifetime kind of experience. Does that frustrate you as a fan who's been doing that for a long time?
4: It really frustrates me. I think it's terrible what they've done in many, many aspects. The cost of the World Cup tickets was agreed, and some of the tickets are 10 times what they were actually agreed upon beforehand, what FIFA and the US said the prices were going to be. So the prices themselves are colossal. But then you've also got this dynamic pricing, they call it. At this World Cup, and only at this World Cup, you are allowed to resell your ticket for whatever price that you want, but you're only allowed to do it on the FIFA website. And FIFA are taking 15% commission from every seller and another 15% commission from every buyer. So FIFA are taking 30% on the price of the tickets. I think it is backfiring a bit because these tickets are not selling. A lot of greedy people around the world have bought tickets thinking they're going to make a fast buck and have put them onto the resale site. But you can see that those tickets are not shifting and the price is slowly coming down. I think people will be stuck with tickets when the match starts, and I think there will be empty seats. The price will come down in the last few hours before kickoff when people realise that they have no choice but to sell them for a cut price or for nothing. So a lot of my friends have chosen not to come. They can't afford it. The initial outlay in January was thousands and thousands of pounds if you wanted to guarantee England tickets all the way through to the final. FIFA, another thing that they do is make you pay up front for tickets that you might get. So, for example, if I wanted a ticket to watch England in the final, I would be guaranteed one, but I have to pay over £3,000 for the cheapest one of those up front. And then FIFA will give you the money back, will refund you the money if England don't make it. But that will be about 8 months after you've parted with that hard-earned cash. And FIFA are going to take a cut of it. They're going to take an administrative price. So that's going to happen for England fans, but it's going to happen for all 48 nations. So there are a huge number of tickets that have been theoretically bought, but are not going to be used.
5: Must be frustrating and sad for you, knowing you're going, but there are other normal fans that are priced out, right?
4: Yeah, it really is. And some of my usual travel buddies aren't going and some of them are going. But people are arranging their own thing. So I know of one group of England fans who are all travelling off to Spain and another group, they're going to Portugal as well, actually. And they're going there specifically to watch the World Cup. And I've also heard talk of people who are going to Vegas to do exactly the same. So they're going to come to the States, but they're just not going to travel to the matches because it's too expensive. And there are all sorts of other expenses, just like travelling to the stadium, that are huge.
5: So you've written a book then, Andy. Tell me a bit about that.
4: Yeah, so my book is called That World Cup Guy. It's a story about my adventures. It's sort of divided into the 9 World Cups that I've been to. It's a story about the places I've been, the people I've met, and all those sort of crazy, chaotic things that occur that you have, you know, that you just can't see coming. So in South Africa, I fell off an ostrich. In Zimbabwe, we just ended up sharing whiskey with drug smugglers who were very proud, showing us the drugs that they were taking across Africa. I ended up in a favela in Brazil, in Rio, with a car full of Germans, and we just got lost and couldn't get out of it. That was very scary. So it's all of those things that come together to make it one incredible journey.
0: Okay, so the one that captures my attention there is, of course, the ostrich. I mean, I feel like, Andy, to fall off an ostrich, you're going to have a pretty good reason to be on an ostrich in the first place.
4: Yeah, we were at an ostrich farm, and they had this ostrich rodeo. There were only two, there were probably about 25 of us being shown around. There were two of us who gave it a go. The other one was a little wiry Brazilian. He held on. He did three laps. They go at about 40 miles an hour, and then just jumped off to huge applause. I got on. This ostrich thundered across the paddock. Big, thick railings on the other side. I thought he was going to go straight in. Then at the last minute, he dodged to the left. I carried on straight forward. I landed on dirt and ostrich poop and quite badly infected my arm. So it wasn't my best World Cup experience.
0: And England still didn't win.
4: Yeah, well, he went three times round the paddock. I went none. So 3-0 to Brazil, I think.
5: So on a more positive note to end with then, what are you most looking forward to the World Cup this summer?
4: So many things. The thing about a World Cup is you never really know what's around the corner. So I'm looking forward to meeting up with friends. I'm really looking forward to Dallas. I've had a load of feedback from Dallas, and people are taking us out for food and taking us to a rodeo, and so want to meet up. They want to show me, you know, the best place for a frozen margarita or for a beef brisket. There's a thing which they keep telling me about. What's it called? Chicken fried steak. I've no Ooh. Idea, but that's something they keep talking about as well. So yeah, I'm looking forward to the whole experience. I'm really looking forward to watching England. We've got a great team, and hopefully, we can go all the way.
5: Yeah, you reckon Thomas Tuchel is bringing it home?
4: I'd love to think so. We always have our hopes raised, don't we? And then they tend to be dashed a little bit further down the tournament. But keeping my fingers crossed.
5: Well, Andy, thank you so much for sharing all your experiences with us. Good luck with the book as well. I hope you get to talk about it all the way around America and share your stories with everyone. And I must say, best of luck to England as well. And enjoy the summer.
4: I will do. Thank you very much for having me on.
0: So safe travels to Andy and his book, That World Cup Guy, is out now.
6: Hi, producer Joel here to set you this week's quiz question. Now, the Men's World Cup's underway, and it marks the 17th appearance for co-host Mexico in the competition. The USA have appeared 12 times, and Canada on three occasions. Brazil, of course, have never failed to make it to the finals. But what I want to know is, how many countries in total over the previous 22 editions of the competition have qualified for the finals? Is it A, 53 countries, B, 74 countries, or C, have 80 countries made it to the World Cup? I'll be back later with the answer.
0: From the BBC World Service, with me, Katie Smith, this is Not by the Playbook. Still to come, from the small English county of Cornwall, how a group of miners made Mexico soccer mad. Before that, though, in 1994, the USA hosted the FIFA Men's World Cup for the very first time. The choice of host nation was a controversial one because, at that time, the US didn't have an active professional football league. Alan Rothenberg was the man in charge of organising the competition. He decided to book Motown legend Diana Ross to headline the opening ceremony in Chicago, something that turned out to become an iconic moment in World Cup history. Alan's been sharing his memories of the tournament with Not by the Playbook's Matt Pintus.
7: It's the 17th of June 1994. More than 67,000 people have turned out in Chicago to see the first match of the World Cup. The opening ceremony is just about to start.
3: Well, we were trying to make sure that this would be a great event in addition to a great soccer competition.
7: That's Alan Rothenberg, the man in charge of organising the whole tournament.
3: We were using superstars wherever we could. For the opening match, we asked Diana Ross to appear, which she did.
8: Can you remember how much you paid her?
3: $50,000 for 5 minutes.
7: Miss Diana Ross! Miss Ross strides out onto the pitch. Red shell suit, white top, hair flowing. There's an arrow the length of the entire pitch, formed out of hundreds of dancers. The dancers part, splitting the arrow in half, creating a clear pathway for Miss Ross to joyfully dance through like the megastar she is. There's a ball. There's a goal. It's a penalty kick. What could go wrong?
9: An opening ceremony conceived as all that's best in American showbiz glitz, but that merely proved to show that for a singer, Diana Ross makes a pretty poor footballer.
7: Miss Ross strikes the ball. She aims to the goalkeeper's right, but Miss Ross misses. It's wide of the post. Never mind, it's show business after all. The show must go on.
3: It was just something we all laughed at. In some ways, it might have been more entertaining than if she'd have made it.
8: Did you think at that point it was going to be a bad omen for the World Cup?
3: No, I was really confident at that point, as much as I might have been worried when I first took over. We knew from the advanced ticket sales and the general buzz and out there among fandom, we had a winner on our hands. As Diana Ross was coming out, she was saying, "I'm coming out." In some ways, that was also kind of a coda for the tournament and for soccer in the United States, because that's when we came out.
7: Alan Rothenberg was well known as one of the early pioneers of football in the United States. At the 1984 Summer Olympics in Los Angeles, Alan was in charge of organising the game's soccer competition. And it was a big success, with more people turning out to watch soccer than athletics. The final between France and Brazil drew a crowd of 100,000 people. FIFA, the governing body, were very impressed.
3: That's when FIFA kind of looked and said, well, maybe we could take the risk of bringing the World Cup to the United States and not be embarrassed, because prior to that, they were really afraid that if they came here, there'd be empty stadiums and it would just be a black mark on their record. And so they were receptive to agreeing to bring the World Cup to the United States.
7: In 1990, Rothenberg was approached by FIFA to organise the 1994 World Cup. The USA had been awarded the tournament 2 years earlier, and it was a massive shock in the footballing world because the country's professional league had collapsed 6 years previously. But planning for the tournament wasn't going well, so Rothenberg was hastily drafted in to save the day. FIFA needed someone who they knew would deliver. Rothenberg had a major job on his hands, and it was a challenge he relished.
3: First of all, financially, this was a not-profit organization, so they didn't have a lot of funding. And so we had the prospect of no money to pay bills. I flew to St. Louis, home of Anheuser-Busch, Budweiser. Typically, the sponsors don't pay money 2 or 3 years in advance. They start paying it just before the event takes place. And so I basically was begging them to advance some money up front.
7: That funding was secured, and a clever marketing plan meant millions of Americans were buying tickets well in advance, which got the money rolling in. Alan realised that America had to prove the doubters wrong and put on a big, spectacular show. He wanted it to be more than just a footballing competition.
3: We had these great stadiums, basically, for American football, some, most of them professional, some of them college. An event like the World Cup has to be played in the biggest and best stadiums. And then the other challenge was that FIFA had made the federation promise that they would start a professional league. FIFA's expectation would be that that league would be started prior to the 94 World Cup. I just said, there's no way we can put it together in a proper way. And B, I think we need the excitement of the World Cup itself to generate enough interest to get investors, sponsors, media, and fans to support a league. So you asked me what the landscape looked like. It was pretty bleak. We had a ton of work to do, but fortunately, we were able to do it.
7: With days to go before the start of the World Cup, Rothenberg was in a confident mood. He'd managed to book some of the biggest stars that America had to offer.
3: We had Robin Williams, who was hysterical. We had Smokey Robinson. We had Liza Minnelli. at the final. We had Whitney Houston, who at that time was probably the biggest star. We had virtually all the tickets sold, so I wasn't worried about that. Concern always was for security. We had a little bit of luck on that front, because those were the days still of hooliganism. You may remember that England did not qualify that year, which I was delighted in terms of saving a lot of money on the extra security that we would have needed.
8: How much money do you think you saved?
3: Somewhere between $5 and $10 million.
7: The World Cup was a huge success for the US, with more fans attending than ever before. FIFA's gamble had paid off too. Their choice of host had been really unpopular, and yet it had been the most watched World Cup of all time. In the final, pre-tournament favourites Brazil took on Italy. The match went to penalties. Italy's star player Roberto Baggio, known as the Divine Ponytail, stepped up.
9: For Italy, it was the cruelest way to lose, on penalty kicks after a frustrating goalless draw. When Roberto Baggio, ironically the player most responsible for Italy reaching the final, missed their fifth kick at Pasadena's Rose Bowl, it confirmed Brazil as the champions.
7: It was almost like deja vu. First Miss Ross in the opening ceremony, and now one of the world's greatest footballers in the final, both missing crucial penalties.
3: I mean, everybody's, oh my God. It's like the shock. My son is a photographer, and I had given him a credential to just freely roam wherever he wanted to. And he has a phenomenal photograph of the Italian goalkeeper hugging Baggio. They're really, really moving.
7: The World Cup was over. Alan had turned it around and cemented his place in US sport folklore. He was on top of the world, but he never let the fame get to his head.
3: Football fans are really special in a lot of ways, one of which is they love going up to people involved and taking pictures with them and asking for autographs. And I had been cautioning all our people that all this is great and you got to do it because you want to make the fans happy. But I understand that the minute the tournament is over, you're history. So the day after the final match, there was a press conference at the Rose Bowl, and a man and his kid with their camera came up to approach me, and I'm starting to, you know, get my smile ready. And they said, "Sir, would you take a picture of me and my son with the Rose Bowl in the background?" And I said, "Okay." I guess the message that I was giving to my staff, I just felt our fame is fleeting, if you will.
7: Alan Rothenberg went on to organise the 1999 Women's World Cup. In 2006, he was given FIFA's highest award, the Order of Merit.
0: Alan Rothenberg, the man in charge of organising the Men's World Cup for the first time that it took place in the USA. I'm Katie Smith, and from the BBC World Service, this is Not by the Playbook. Still to come, the story of Canada's Harry Manson, the footballer who became the inaugural First Nations athlete inducted into Canada's Sporting Hall of Fame. Before that, though, we spend some time in Mexico, where, as well as hosting the competition's opening match in Mexico City, there will be games in both Monterrey and Guadalajara. Buoyed on by their passionate fans, Mexico will also have supporters in a small enclave in the British Isles, because deep in the southwest of the UK is the county of Cornwall, where over 150 years ago, a group of miners packed their picks and shovels and headed to Mexico to dig for silver, and in doing so, introduced the nation to the sport of soccer. Not by the Playbook's Henry Cowling has the story.
10: Separated by over 5,000 miles and a population difference of around 2.5 million. On the face of it, there isn't much in common between the passionate football fans of Mexico and the quaint English seaside county of Cornwall in the deep southwest of the British Isles. And yet in the city of Pachuca, you can smell Cornwall's famous pastry, Cornish pasties, and the county's flag can be seen draped in shop windows.
11: Signs of our influence are everywhere.
1: Pasties, pasties, pasties, pasties. Even in the motorways, you have people selling pasties.
12: I find it astonishing more than anything else. It's kind of hard to get your head around.
10: Pachuca is also home to the football club widely recognised as Mexico's first. And it's all thanks to Cornwall. Perhaps unsurprisingly, due to its isolation as the most southern county in the United Kingdom, Cornwall prides itself as being different to the rest of the UK. It's a recognised Celtic nation and has its own language. So, how did the people of this rural land lay the foundations for the passionate and vibrant Mexican football fans we see at the World Cup? Mexico is the first nation to have hosted a men's World Cup on three separate occasions. Football is more than just a game, it's a way of life. As Mexican football journalist Rodrigo Lara told me.
1: We have two symbols, two icons. The most important things for a person in Mexico is your religion and the football national team. It's part of our DNA. It's a country with a lot of traditions. You see kids playing in the streets, no matter the town. The passion, the way we live football is very strong.
10: The country's domestic league, Liga MX, is also hugely popular. And CF Pachuca, in east central Mexico, are one of the more successful clubs in the country. Think Chelsea in the English Premier League. Eduardo Hernandez is a match-going fan.
13: We win the first championship in 1999. Then we won another one in 2001, another one in 2003. Our most important triumph was in 2006. When we went to Chile and won the Copa Sudamericana. So we are the only club in the world that has won a trophy outside its federation.
10: Pachuca's rise to the top is unique and starts back in the 1820s with a group of immigrants from Cornwall. In 1824, Mexico's once mighty mining industry was in ruin, following a decade-long battle for independence from the Spanish Empire. Cornish mining migration specialist Dr. Sharon Schwartz has written extensively on the subject.
11: The mining villages were depopulated, the mines had fallen into ruin, the shafts were collapsed, and Mexico looked to outside capital investment to regenerate its most successful economic asset, which was silver mining. Now, the reason a group of Cornishmen arrived in 1824 was due to a man called John Taylor. He was a mining engineer, and he had invested in Cornish mining, particularly consolidated mines in the parish of Gwennep, which at that time in the 1820s was dubbed the richest square mile on earth. And he had taken a group of failing and flooded mines and turned them into a huge success. And he looked at the mines at Reyes del Monte and thought, I can do the same thing there. We can export steam engines, we can unwater these mines, and we can bring them back to their glory. So he recruited from Cornwall because he had dealings with Cornish mine captains, agents who knew the best men, the best pitmen, the best sumpsmen, the best engine men, the best miners. And they were recruited and they were sent out in their hundreds to work for the Reyes del Monte Mining Company.
10: The first reference on record of Cornish miners playing sport in Hidalgo is actually cricket. Pachuca had a cricket team. Out of this club came the first version of what we now know as CF Pachuca. The football and cricket clubs in the area were all operating individually until they decided to put aside their differences and create a stronger sporting entity.
11: There's a report in one of the Mexican newspapers saying that the Pachuca Club was being reorganised because there'd been a schism within it with the mountain men. So that means the men from Reyes del Monte. And when I read this, I laughed. I thought, how Cornish, a nice schism. The Cornish love a schism, whether it's a chapel schism or a sports schism. Anyway, there had been this rift between the Pachuca players and the mountain men. And they were told, you know, we need to get our act together and make this team stronger. In 1895, there's a meeting at the Hacienda La Luz run by Francis Rule, an immigrant from Troon near Camborne, the patriarch of the Cornish colony in Pachuca, known as the Silver King. And they decided to amalgamate the Pachuca Cricket Club, the Pachuca Football Club, and the Velasco Cricket Club to make a stronger entity called the Pachuca Athletic Club.
10: In 1902, Mexico's first recognised football league was created. But it wasn't just the mining men who enjoyed match days.
11: Both cricket and football was really well followed by Cornish ladies. They loved to turn out, and they often dressed in the club colours. You can imagine they helped with the teas, and the first reference to pastes being consumed was when play stopped for in a cricket match and they had pastes, and I can imagine those were cooked by the Cornish ladies.
10: One of Pachuca's most prominent players in the early 1900s was William, also known as Billy, Bray, the joint top scorer of the Mexican League in the 1908-09 season. Anthony Martin is Bray's great-nephew.
14: His mother was also born in Pachuca of Cornish stock. She married William Bray, so two generations, really, were born in Pachuca, but they were as Cornish as you like. He was born in Pachuca and raised, but he was educated in Cornwall. He then went back to Mexico to then work in the mines. So lots of people did this. There was a lot of to-ing and fro-ing, going out there to work and coming back and so on. So there was a lot of traffic backwards and forwards, I think.
10: Anthony says his grandmother and his great-auntie even brought back some customs from their time in Mexico.
14: She used to put cayenne pepper on everything, absolutely everything. And they both still spoke Spanish. So the Cornish who came back from Mexico used to have Mexican habits. If you were born and raised in Mexico, then you'd be more Mexican than Cornish, if you like, until you came back. I remember my grandmother and my great-aunt were so proud of Cornwall and everything to do with Cornwall. Absolutely. Yet, till they were teenagers, they'd spent their whole lives in Mexico, up in the mountains in Pachuca.
10: Until 1908, Pachuca's squad had always been entirely made up of Cornish descendants. That was until a member of the team invited the first Mexican player to join.
11: Alf Crowell. He was the son of a Cornish miner from St. Blasey, and he became the player manager, and he basically invited lots of Mexican players onto the team, so he broke down sort of ethnic and social barriers.
10: In the early 1920s, many people in Pachuca moved away due to the outbreak of the Mexican Revolution, and the football club lost many players. But through thick and thin, the Mexican club has retained its Cornish identity. So, a century later, do many people know about this hidden history of Mexican football and Pachuca in particular? His supporter, Eduardo Hernandez.
13: The club is very proud about it. We were founded by British miners. You know, the stories that everybody tells about when you tell the history of Pachuca or Real del Monte is that the people came from England. You have to be like a little bit more specific to find anyone who knows that they come from Cornwall.
10: It's not just on the field where you can see Cornwall's influence on Mexico. One of the county's most famous exports is the handheld meat and vegetable-filled pastry, the Cornish pasty. Pasties were popular with miners, and it was said that a good pasty was tough enough to survive being dropped down a mine shaft. Their thick, crimped crusts acted as a handle for dirty hands, which could then be thrown away after eating. Even though decades have passed since the presence of Cornish miners in Hidalgo, the food eaten on match day still has a certain Cornish taste.
13: Obviously, we put some chili on it because, you know, Mexico. It's our most traditional dish here in Pachuca. If you don't have, like, much time, there is always a pasta store around the corner. If you go to Real del Monte, there are a lot of Cornwall references. For example, in one of the most traditional pasta store over there, you can find, like the flag or some references to Cornwall.
10: And the club's nickname, Los Tuzos, or the Gophers in English, is a nod to their mining heritage.
13: Los Tuzos are little animals. I believe the actual word in English is gophers, similar animals like gophers. It's part of our identity, and you can find that word around all over the city. For example, our buses, it's called Tuzo Bus. Everything is Tuzo around here, so it's part of what we are.
10: So you can't even get a bus in Pachuca without being reminded of its Cornish connection. By contrast, Cornwall's influence on Mexico isn't as well known back in the UK. Not least because the county isn't known for its footballing exploits. It has still never had a team in England's top four leagues. Jason Heaton is the president of Kerno FA, a football alliance that represents Cornwall in an international capacity. He thinks the story of Cornwall's influence on Mexican football should be talked about more.
15: I think it's only right and just that there's a return of consciousness there with regards to the historical significance of it all. But I feel a little bit like it should be back in the land when it should be back in the football, and it should be there to be celebrated.
10: Jason also plans to put on a game between his Cornwall team and Pachuca in Mexico.
15: Once you've been and played there and you bring it back and you've got that in Cornish football forever, at any point in history, any community needs a confidence boost, something fresh to talk about.
10: But if nothing else, you can guarantee that those in Cornwall and Pachuca will be watching the World Cup intensely with a Cornish pasty or paste in hand.
0: Fascinating stuff, and I've got to say, all that talk of pasties is making me very, very hungry.
6: Hey, hey, producer Joel back to give the answer to this week's brain teaser. The 2026 Men's World Cup is the 17th occasion that host Mexico will have appeared in the competition, whilst co-hosts the USA have made it 12 times and Canada on 3 occasions. But what I wanted to know was how many countries in total over the previous 22 editions of the competition have qualified for the finals. Well, the answer was C, 80 countries. But by my reckoning, now that Cape Verde, Curaçao, Jordan and Uzbekistan have played for the very first time, it means that 84 countries have made it to the finals in total.
16: Dengue na mula sa kagat ng lamok ay ating maiiwasan kung 4S ay ating sasagawa at pakikinggan. 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
18: Hindi lahat ng istasyon sa radyo ay merong programa sa sports. Hindi rin lahat ng programa sa radyo ay merong segment sa sports law. 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
9: Ang tangi kong pag-ibig.
25: You probably haven't heard these in the last 50 years or at all. They're called kundiman songs, a genre of traditional Filipino love songs first heard in the 1800s. It springs from the kumintang, a true indigenous pre-colonial style of courtship or bridal song from the Tagalog region. Many confuse the kundiman with the harana. Understandable, but there are differences. Wikipedia says it's the traditional way of serenading. But they differ in time and structure, the kundiman having a moderate 3-4 time, beginning in a minor key and ending in the parallel major. Filipino musician Floranta Aguilar says the harana is straightforward and simple, always has a guitar solo intro, and authentic ones put the singer in the act of serenading, like Dungawin Mo Hirang. He says a notable difference, it's fatalistic lyrics. Kaawa-awang tao or sitwasyon, where the lyrics portray one's choices or actions make no difference because everything is left to fate. Sabi niya, kadalasan ang mangangantan ng kundiman ay heartbroken or sawi. Mahirap lang at ang tanging alay niya ay ang kanyang walang kamatayang pag-ibig. Is willing to suffer for his love, even die for it. As seen in the lyrics Jose Rizal wrote in his kundiman, ibubuhos namin ang dugot babaha, matubos nga lamang ang sa amang lupa, portraying his intense love for country. From its basic form, Filipino composers such as Francisco Santiago and Nicanor Abelardo put poetry to music and formalized the art song, the Western style of vocal music composition. More than half a century ago, they were popularized by the queens of kundiman, Kunching Rosal, Silvia Latore, and Atang Dalarama. Sikat din sa pag-awit ng kundiman sina Rick Manrique Jr., ang mabuhay singers, and of course, the king of kundiman, Ruben Tagalog. You might not hear this authentic art form out of the radio anymore, but I hear it does on a particular app. Might be cool to listen to, learn from, maybe even sing to your grandma or grandpa or for yourself. A way to connect with the heartrending roots of something truly Filipino.
8: Yan ang Pinoy kultura, because our culture is cool.
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0: 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It's June 21. 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And this morning, Jess Lloyd ang inyong kasama for the Sunday Sports Updates. Mga kwento ng tagumpayan at the same time, syempre, pagkabigo sa mundo ng palakasan, kasama naman yan sa ating mga ibabahagi for our Sunday Sports Updates today. Kaya without further ado, umpisahan natin sa magandang naging run ni Alex Ayala na nagtapos sa kanyang semifinal round loss sa matchup niya kontra kay Linda Noskova sa Berlin Tennis Open. Ito yung first ever niya. She failed to reach the final round with a 2-6-4-6 defeat against dito sa pambato ng Czech Republic. Ayala, who defeated multiple top 10 tennisters, fell short of the finals after running to the Czechian brick wall. A lengthy rain delay put a pause to the match before it started and Ayala trailed by 1-3 in the first set bago na tapos ni Noskova yung match. 2-6 ang naging score. In the second set, the 21-year-old pride of the Philippines won the first game before Zasekian won the next three games to go up 3-1. The Filipina won the next three games of her own, going up by 4-3 as she aimed to extend the match, but Noskova asserted her mastery once again and ended the match with a three-game finishing kick. So, ayan po, medyo malungkot dahil hindi umabot sa finals, but still, a very good performance for Alex Ayala, yung ating nasaksihan. And definitely, a big run and a big jump in points yung kanyang madadagdag dahil 500 event. Itong Berlin Tennis Open. The Noskova punched in 9 aces kontra sa dalawa na nakuha ni Alex. And also won 36 service points for Noskova against 22. Nitong si Ayala. She also won 27 receiving points against 18 kontra kay Alex. Matatandaan, during this run, the Filipina defeated the world number 33 Donna Bekic, world number 2 Elina Rybakina, and the world number 8 Elina Svitolina in her run. Ayala is set to have a quick turnaround as she faces Elise Mertens in Bad Homburg sa susunod na linggo. Noskova will take on Jessica Pegula in the finals. And at the same time, no, Ayala will look to take the momentum into her next schedule where she will open against world number 24, Elise Mertens of Belgium. Nakatakda rin na makipag-partner si Alex with the tennis legend Venus Williams, which is scheduled June 27 ang Bad Homburg Open and will serve as last tune-up nitong si Alex before she goes to the Wimbledon Championships na nakatakda June 29. Grabe rin yung schedule, no, for our tennis players. And speaking of tennis, ito magandang kinalabasan din for our Philippine women's tennis team as they are headed to the Group 1. Kompleto po, na-promote po ang ating Pilipinas after they defeated Uzbekistan in a dramatic promotional playoff sa National Tennis Center sa Kuala Lumpur sa Malaysia. Nakuha ng Team Philippines ang promotion to Asia Oceania Group 1 of the Billie Jean King Cup, which is the highest tier of tournaments sa regional zonal competition. Kumbaga sa men's tennis, ito yung Davis Cup for women's. Tenny Madis opened the tie with a 6-4-7-5 win kontra kay Nigina Alimova. In the match, sinundan to ni Shaira Hope Rivera dropping the second singles to Seville Yuldasheva 3-6-5-7, leveling the tie and sending the match to a deciding doubles. Reliable doubles pairing Rivera and Alexa Joy Milliam took on the pressure and delivered. The pair defeated the Uzbekistan tandem of Alimova and Yuldasheva in an intense tiebreak 6-4-3-6-10-6 to seal one of the biggest results in Philippine women's tennis. The win caps a remarkable week para sa Filipinas, who finished the group A at the top with a 3-1 record after wins over top seed Hong Kong, Singapore, and Kyrgyzstan, and a loss to Pacific Oceania. Their top place Group A finish set up today's promotional playoff where they rose to the occasion against Uzbekistan. Ang atin pong Philippine team ay binubuo ni Tenny Madis, Shaira Rivera, Alexa Milliam, and Steppy Aludo under head coach Denise D and assistant coach Bobby Angelo. And they raised the flag for the Philippines as they move up and stepped up in the Group 1 against the region's strongest women's tennis nation teams. Congratulations, Coach Bobby, and the rest of the squad. Napakahusay talaga. And kung last year, medyo kinapos yung ating team. Ito, nakompleto nila itong run na to this year with this success. And definitely, we look forward sa kanilang mga susunod pang events. Tenny Madis and Steffi Aludo will be going to University of Hawaii for their NCAA and sa kanilang collegiate run na rin. Si Alexa Milliam will continue yung kanyang studies as a sophomore. And si Shaira Rivera is in her master's para sa kanyang University of Northern Alabama, NCAA Division 2. And I believe all of them excited kung magkakaroon uli ng mga WTA events dito sa Philippines to host and compete. 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This was a hard-fought victory for our team. And ang kanilang susunod na makakaharap na will be Team Mongolia for a spot in the championships. So, good luck and congratulations na kagad for this squad. Siyempre nandyan si Bien Zuleta, Cristy Sanyosa, and the rest of the team leading the way, leading the charge. Medyo kinapos tayo for the individual, for the singles events. But itong mixed team event natin, successful run. 17 minutes pa makalipas ang alas 10 ng morning. We'll be right back pagkalipas ng ilang paalala.
1: Bagong Pilipinas, para sa bawat Pilipino.
2: 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The transformation of our ideal being Filipino. And the transformation of our economy, of governance, of society.
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0: 19 minutes makalipas ang alas 10 ng morning sa pagpapatuloy ng ating updates. Yung sinimulan bilang isang pangarap, natupad na kagad as both brothers Carlos and Eldrew Yulo took the gold and bronze medal sa floor exercise ng 13 Senior Artistic Gymnastics Asian Championships with their performance yesterday. Yan ay sa finals na dyan sa Zunyi, China. The more illustrious Carlos, an Olympic double gold winner and many-time world champion, was at his usual magnificent form as he came through 14.7 ang naging puntos in ruling his pet event for the fifth straight year. It was also the 11th gold in this annual continental event for the pocket size wonder mula sa Liberiza sa Maynila. His feat was made more special as his younger brother Eldrew, who has made the jump to the senior level this year, came out of nowhere to snatch the bronze at 14.3. Ang Japanese na si Shoma Chukiyama ang nakakuha ng silver medal for this event. Carlos and Eldrew are hoping to add more medals as they plunge back to action today. Sa parallel bar and horizontal bar, maglalaro si Kaloy. At si Eldrew naman will be competing in horizontal bar. So, congratulations to the Yulo brothers for another successful event dyan sa Zunyi for the 13th Senior and 19th Junior Artistic Gymnastics Asian Championships. Samantala, magkakaroon po ng practice bukas, or actually today ata ito, yung ating Gilas Pilipinas sa PhilOil Eco Oil Center sa San Juan before the team heads to Brisbane for a 4-day camp in preparation ng kanilang magiging laban sa New Zealand in Auckland on July 3 and sa Australia on Perth in July 6 para sa third window ng FIBA World Cup Asia Qualifiers. A press conference will also be conducted sa pagsasabay ng Fans Day. Gilas Pilipinas head coach Tim Cohn said now that the PBA Commissioner's Cup is over, giving time to get back to the fans na itong kanilang gagawin. Not only for Ginebra and TNT, but more so para sa lahat ng basketball fans sa bansa. Gilas regrouped for its first practice sa Gameville last Wednesday with assistant coaches LA Tenorio, Sean Chambers, and Jong Wichico. Attending were Dwight Ramos, AJ Edu, Carl Tamayo, Kevin Kiambao, Justin Baltazar, Mike Phillips, Chris Nusam, Jun Marpajardo, Juan Gomez de Liano, who was subbing for Scotty Thompson, Troy Rosario, RJ Abarrientos, and Justin Brownlee are on the squad. Si Coach Tim Cohn presided at the practice morning after Ginebra clinched the PBA title. Tapped as practice players were Ginebra's Isaac Go, Ralph Ku, Kemark Carino, and Nords Pinto. So yan po yung bubuo ng training and preparation na rin ng ating national squad for Gilas Pilipinas para sa FIBA World Cup Asia qualifying window. Samantala, in other updates, EJ Obiena struggled in the seventh leg nitong won the Diamond League after finishing 8th and last sa Doha, Qatar nitong Biyernes ng gabi. The two-time Olympian only managed to clear the bar once at 5.42 meters, failing to clear the next height at 5.62. And mismong si EJ shared that it was a rough day at office. But it was a good sign, no, na 5.42. Hindi niya natutuloy-tuloy, yung 5.80 ang kailangan niyang balikan talaga. Emmanuel Karalis of Greece, American Chris Nelson, and Norway's Sunday Guttormsen posted identical 5.92. But the Greek claimed the gold by a countback. Nelson and Guttormsen settled for silver and bronze respectively. Ito pa lang po ang ikalawang event ni AJ for the outdoor season after finishing with a silver sa Eurowings Flight Circus sa Dusseldorf, Germany nitong nakaraang linggo, June 14. And lastly, congratulations to Thea Salvino as she surpassed itong Asian Games qualifying standard or QTS in the women's 100-meter backstroke after clocking 1 minute 2.34 seconds to win the gold medal at the national tryouts sa Maynila. Sa kanyang impressive performance, officially secured na yung kanyang spot for the Philippine swimming team to represent the country at the Asian Games sa Japan this coming September. And kagabi po ay nailagay na, naibida na at the same time ay naipakilala na, na-enshrine na ang ating pitong naggagalingan, naghuhusayan na legends pagdating sa mundo ng palakasan or the Magnificent Seven as it commenced last night, itong Philippine Sports Hall of Fame enshrinement for the Magnificent Seven with some representatives but mostly yung mga official enshrinees ang kasama dyan. And they gave their speeches as they received itong special na award and at the same time itong newly refurbished, newly designed na trophy for their involvement and being part of the 5th Philippine Sports Hall of Fame. And umpisahan siguro natin with someone who we're very familiar and we're very close with, si Miss Adeline Dumapong Ancheta, who shared yung kanyang thoughts after receiving this award.
1: I know that this moment represents something much bigger than myself. While my name may be on this award, this also belongs to the entire para-sports community, an affirmation that para-athletes have a rightful place in spaces such as this. Tonight, I remember the pioneers and advocates who came before me, whose names were never recorded and may have already been forgotten. Having grown up in an institution for children with disabilities, I knew many of them. Their sacrifices helped build the foundation upon which para-athletes like me were able to stand on. Para sa inyo din po ito. I also offer my heartfelt thanks to my former coaches, mentors, teammates, sports leaders, the media, my family and friends, and everyone who believed in me throughout this journey. Your support carried me through victories and defeats, and I share this with all of you. To the athletes of today and tomorrow, dream bigger than your circumstances. Dream bigger than the limitations others may place upon you. Work hard, stay humble, and continue pushing the boundaries of what is possible. I may be the first para-athlete to receive this distinction, but I am certain I will not be the last. I look forward to the day when many more para-athletes stand on this stage and are celebrated too because they too achieve excellence. To the Philippine Sports Committee and the Hall of Fame Committee, thank you for the extraordinary privilege. Maraming salamat po. Mabuhay ang atletang Pilipino at mabuhay ang Pilipinas.
0: Si Miss Ads po ang kauna-unahan no, na awardee ng Philippine Sports Hall of Fame, who is part of the para team, Philippine para team natin. And though she has retired in competing and in events, siya naman po ay active as a coach of our Philippine para powerlifting team. Kaya siyang unang medalist natin in para games, para Olympics, with a bronze medal finish in para powerlifting. So napakahusay. Siguro let's also share itong one of the pioneers naman pagdating sa tennis, dahil sikat na sikat ang tennis atin ngayon. Balamang yung iba sa inyo ay natatandaan nyo pa ba si Cecil Mamiit, who has competed in several big tournaments and achieved a ranking of number 72 in the world of tennis. Pakinggan natin ito.
2: To the Philippine Sports Commission, the selection committee, distinguished guests, and my fellow inductees, magandang gabi sa inyo lahat. Standing here tonight, looking around this room of legends, I am filled with profound humility. Winning the NCAA's singles title at the University of Southern California and competing at the ATP Tour and all four major Grand Slams were unforgettable milestones. But nothing in my career compared to this, to the day I first wore Filipinas across my clothing. Fighting for my country in the Davis Cup, the Asian Games, the SEA Games, taught me that tennis wasn't just an individual sport trophies. It was all about a nation. While our current national athletes are out there training and competing tonight, the real purpose of an evening like this is to ensure that their future is even brighter than our past. The sporting world has evolved, but the blueprint for greatness remains exactly the same. The core lessons I carried from my own journey, which we must continue to instill in them, are these. First, embracing the unseen grind. Champions are not made under the bright lights of the stadium. They are made in the dark, during the grueling, lonely hours of training when no one is watching. Second, protecting mental resilience. In modern sports, an athlete's toughest opponent isn't across the net, it is between their own ears. True resilience is the discipline to execute a game plan despite immense pressure. Finally, never forgetting who they play for. When the exhaustion sets in, our athletes must always remember the power of the flag on their chest. Filipino athletes possess a unique weapon, puso. Let us continue to fuel that collective spirit. No athletes here stands here alone. I want to extend my deepest gratitude to the Philippine Tennis Association and John Henry Lillier. Your unwavering belief and dedicated support during the years I was playing and representing the Philippines made all the difference. Thank you for always standing behind our coaches and players. To my wife, Jen, and my family, thank you for being my rock through every single mile of this journey. This honor belongs to you. To the Hall of Fame, thank you for this recognition. My playing days may be over, but through Tennis Mechanics Academy, my commitment to coaching, shaping, and training the next generations of Filipino champions has only begun. Para sa pamilya, para sa Atlantic Filipino, at higit sa lahat, para sa bayan. Maraming salamat po at mabahay magbubay ang Pilipinas.
1: Mabuhay ka, Cecil Mamiit.
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0: 35 minutes mga libas ang alas 10 ng morning at sa pagpapatuloy ng ating sports updates, eh let's go dito sa talumpati ng natitira nating mga Hall of Famers. Let's start with our Hall of Famers. 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So, andyan si na Sir Onyok Velasco, Ramon Fernandez, Isidro Del Prado, and finally, Miss Bea Lucero Luvillier they received itong kanilang awards and at the same time yung recognition as part of the 5th Philippine Sports Hall of Fame.
7: Kaya, pinakatakutan ko po lagi. 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
9: Whom we have looked up to for many, many years. Literally.
10: That's true.
9: This Mr. Basketball is someone who has called the name for himself a reputation of integrity, of excellence, not only in the Philippine Basketball Association, but also internationally. His name is
10: El Presidente Ramon Fernandez.
9: He's joined by his wife, Kyla. Can we also call on the President of the Sabahan Basketball de Pilipinas, Mr. Rini Vargas, our chairman? Don Ramon?
10: Okay, Mr. Fernandez will receive a check from the PSC, 500K, and also a gift from Senator Bongo. And of course, that beautiful trophy, the Hall of Fame trophy.
9: Congratulations, El Presidente, who also served as a commissioner of the Philippine Sports Commission. So these are very friendly and familiar grounds for El Presidente.
11: Good evening, everyone. Good evening, Senator Bongo. I am the BA Ganimo. First of all, my heartfelt gratitude to the Philippine Sports Commission led by Chairman Pato Gregorio. Although he's not here, but also the Philippine Olympic Committee, headed by President Abraham Bumble Tolentino. The Philippine Sports Hall of Fame Selection Committee, and everyone who deemed me worthy of this extraordinary honor. To be enshrined in Philippine Sports Hall of Fame is something I never imagined. Since I picked up my first basketball as a young boy from Maasin, Southern Leyte, carrying nothing more than a dream and love for the game. For any athlete, this is the summit. To stand here tonight among the greatest names is both humbling and deeply meaningful. This recognition is not simply about championships, trophies, records, or awards. It is not simply about championships, trophies, records, and awards. It is a reminder that the years of hard work, sacrifice, and discipline, perseverance, and service to the game truly matter. No athlete reaches this stage alone. I share this honor with the coaches who guided me, the teammates who battled beside me, the opponents who challenged me, the fans who supported me, and the many friends and family members who stood by me throughout my journey, especially our friends from the media. Most especially, I dedicate this recognition to my wife, Carla, my number one supporter, who is here with me tonight. Thank you for your unwavering love, encouragement, and faith in me. Whatever legacy I leave behind has become richer and more meaningful because you have shared your life and the rest of this journey with me. To the young athletes of today, allow me to leave you with a simple message. Talent may open the door, but character, discipline, humility, and consistency will determine how far you go. Respect the game. Respect the people who help you. Never stop learning and never take shortcuts. Excellence is not built in one great performance. If there's anything that I learned, it is that a young Provinciano can dream big, work hard, honor God, stay the course, and make it. Over the years, basketball gave me more than I ever dreamed of. It gave me the privilege of wearing numbers 10 and 19. It gave me championships, lifelong friendships, and names that fans generously bestowed upon me. The franchise, El Presidente Don Ramon. But as meaningful as those honors are, the greatest gift basketball gave me was the opportunity to inspire others and serve the Filipino people through sports. Today, I accept this honor with grateful heart. Tomorrow, I can happily return home to Cebu, play a little golf, cast a little fishing line, tend to the farm, and enjoy life. But the game gave me far more than can return. Yet, my journey in sports does not end here. I will continue supporting and advocating for the development of young Filipino athletes, because the true legacy of sports is that measured by the trophies we win, but by the lives we inspire. Is not measured by trophies win, but by the lives rather we inspire. A Provinciano made it. From the bottom of my heart, thank you for allowing me to be part of Philippine sports history. Daghang salamat, Pilipinas. Mabuhay ang atletang Pilipino.
12: Mabuhay tayong lahat.
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13: Sa award ko po ito, una ko pasasalamatan ang Panginoong Diyos po. 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Sa Philippine Olympic, Sir Abraham Tolentino. 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Dilan po kami sa foreign competition. 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God bless us all.
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15: I find myself reflecting on a journey that started a very long time ago. I first wore the Philippine flag on my chest when I was 8 years old. Then on my 9th birthday, I competed in my first Southeast Asian Games in 1981 in Manila, representing the Philippines on the day I turned 9 years old. From the age of 6 to 15, gymnastics was my life. The gym was my second home. It taught me discipline, focus, and perseverance. Then came 1988. For most of those 9 years, I had trained with one goal in mind: the Olympics. I had given everything to that dream. And then, through circumstances entirely beyond my control, I did not go. Politics took that away from me. I won't pretend that didn't hurt. It did. Deeply. I spent the next year at crossroads, questioning, reassessing, wondering what came next. Through all of it, my faith was my anchor, the quiet certainty that I was held and that my story was not over. So I made a decision. I would start again, this time in Taekwondo. 3 years later, that decision brought me to the 1992 Barcelona Olympics, and also to an Olympic medal. Looking back, losing the path to Seoul was one of the hardest things I have ever faced, and also one of the most important, because it taught me something no victory ever could. It taught me that setbacks are not the end of the story, that life is not always fair, and that what matters is what you do in that quiet, painful year when no one is watching, when you have every reason to walk away and you choose to stay. To the young athletes in this room tonight, remember that your hardest moment may also be your most defining one. Tonight, I want to recognize the people without whom none of this would have been possible. My mom and dad gave their time, their energy, their resources, believing in me even when I doubted myself. Every medal I won has their fingerprints on it. Every time I wore the Philippine flag on my chest, part of that honor belonged to them. My dad passed away last year, but I know he's here tonight. Mom, thank you. Your love and strength continue to carry me. Dad, this one's for you. And to my husband, Jean, who's over there, you arrived exactly at the right time. You're my joy, my steadiness, and my anchor ever since. And to my 4 children, you are my greatest achievement. Sports was the heartbeat of our home, the language we all spoke. Watching all four of you become athletes, that is my real Hall of Fame moment. I also share these recognitions with my siblings, my coaches, my teammates, and everyone who walked alongside me. No athlete reaches these moments alone. Perhaps the greatest gift sports gave me was never the medal itself. It was the privilege of representing something greater than myself. Every time I stepped onto the competition floor, I knew I was competing for the Philippines. To be inducted into the Philippine Sports Hall of Fame is an honor beyond anything I could have imagined as that 9-year-old competing on her birthday. Thank you for this honor. Maraming salamat at mabuhay ang Pilipinas.
0: At yan po yung ating ilan sa mga naging talumpati no, ng ating mga members of the 5th Philippine Sports Hall of Fame. At mga kamag-anak ni Mr. Edward Pacheco yung nag-receive ng kanyang award after this. Dahil namaya pa na po si Mr. Edward Pacheco. But he completes the Magnificent Seven ng ating Philippine Sports Hall of Fame. And at the same time, ay congratulations to everyone involved. And syempre, wini-welcome din ng Philippine Sports Commission yung pagbubukas ng kanilang PSC House dyan sa Rizal Memorial Sports Complex. That also wraps up itong ating episode ng Sports Updates ngayong araw ng Linggo. Maraming salamat po sa inyong pagsama at pagtutok. And syempre, Happy Father's Day sa lahat ng mga ama, sa aking tatay, aking papa. Hi Melaida, Happy Father's Day. And sa daddy ng Sports Radio, si Daddy Dennis Silanga, Happy Father's Day. 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
27: Good news para sa ating mga senior citizens na binibisyaryo ng DSWD Social Pension.
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Philippine Standard Time. We've got 2 minutes after 4 o'clock. This is, of course, your weekly Sunday gig, NBA Jam with Mia J.P.M. Of course, although katatapos na ng NBA season, mayroon pa ho tayong mga pag-uusapan patungkol sa nalalapit na NBA draft. And this program is of course here to stay sa inyong nauunang institution in Philippine sports broadcast, DZSR Sports Radio 918. And we would like to remind of course our listeners that we are also, well, we can be heard through our FM station, yung 104.3 Capital FM. Yan po yung dating DWBR 104.3, mga parikoy tsaka mga marikoy, ano? Bigla ako natawad. Bigla sumusulupot. Anyway, happy Father's Day nga po pala sa mga parikoy natin, sa mga magigiting nating ama. What a time for what a time for us to have our episode for today because it coincides with a very special occasion, yung ating Father's Day, of course. Ating mga father, mga papa, mga tatay, mga itay. 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It's our day today, syempre. Alright, so we're gonna talk more about the NBA draft this coming June 24. Yan po eh Manila time, Miyerkules, ano? Because yan na lang ho yung isa sa mga inaabangan ngayon ng mga NBA fans or basketball fans in general. This is not a start.

0: Giannis Antetokounmpo, nina Damian Lillard, of course, let's forget about the top overall pick ng 2013 na yon na si Anthony Bennett, as well, he ended up as one of the biggest busts in NBA history. So this 2026, tignan natin kung may gagawa ng ingay for this draft. And syempre, para samahan ako to talk about that later, walang iba kundi yung pinangako ko po sa inyo last week na makakasama ko, nakikita nyo na po sa inyong mga monitor, Mr. Mark Ezequiel Zamora, one of my good friends, my best friend in fact, and syempre yung basketball analyst po siya, makikita nyo sa mga vlog niya sa Facebook. He will be joining us today for this episode to talk about more about the NBA draft, this coming NBA draft, and kung ano yung take niya, of course, sa nagdaang NBA season when the New York Knicks won it all after 53 years. 53 years in the making, mga pare ko. Mac, good afternoon.
1: Good afternoon. Thank you for having me.
0: Of course. It's our pleasure. And you met Ms. Cecil Kimlat, our station manager, a while ago. And syempre, we will be talking about the NBA draft this coming Wednesday, Manila time. What's your take? Let's go straight to the point. Ano?
1: Sa draft, kasi maraming surprises pagdating sa draft. So, ang take ko dyan is, most likely, si Peterson ang maging first pick para sa akin.
0: Kumpara doon sa mga consensus top two picks, AJ DiBancia and of course, yung anak ni Boozer, si Cameron Boozer. Si Peterson ang nakikita mong first overall pick na kukunin nitong Washington Wizards. Why?
1: Mas kasi, mas shot creator.
0: Okay.
1: Mas mahusay siya sa ganun. Well, syempre, maaring mali tayo, pero yun yung nakikita ko sa pinag-aralan ko na this past few days na
0: this guy is from
1: collegiate na career niya.
0: This guy is from Kansas, and widely considered also as the number one pick, an elite scorer, and drawing comparisons stylistically to Devin Booker. Tama?
1: Yes.
0: Okay. So you won't be surprised, that's your take, you won't be surprised if kung taliwas dun sa mga sinasabi ng iba na si AJ DiBancia or si Cameron Boozer will go number one, pero ikaw, ang take mo is, of course, Darren Peterson.
1: Mm-hmm.
0: Okay. So, yeah. It's actually a good choice. I won't be surprised as well kasi medyo talagang unpredictable, I would say. Although ang consensus number one draft pick na ngayon or ang first overall pick will be AJ DiBancia from BYU, Brigham Young University. Pero, yan nga, ang kinukumpara kasi sa kanya is Jaylen Brown. So a physically gifted scoring wing with high-end franchise player potential, and of course compared to stars like Jaylen Brown, and sometimes he's drawing comparisons to Kevin Durant pa nga eh, 'di ba? Yeah. So it's Darren Peterson for you as the first overall pick. How will his career paanong tatakbo yung career nito nitong si Darren Peterson if ever the Washington Wizards will decide to take him as the first overall pick? How will he fit into the system provided that this guy Trae Young will of course play for the Washington Wizards, and if he will not test the free agency, and considering that Anthony Davis is in the lineup or is in the roster as well for the Washington Wizards, Mac?
1: Yun yung aabangan natin dito kasi rookie, dahil maraming pwedeng mangyari sa pagkantong career, lalo rookie from Kansas. Mm-hmm. Ang Kansas naman kasi is kilala talaga na nagpo-produce ng mga mahusay na players
0: ever since. Mm-hmm.
1: So lahat to, aabangan pa lang natin talaga.
0: So will he be complemented by a point guard as good as Trae Young? Is that how you see it if ever he will be joining the Wizards?
1: Knowing Trae Young kasi.
0: and it's still up in the air. Hindi pa natin alam if Trae Young will really play for the Washington Wizards or if he will be, of course, testing the free agency this coming off-season. But if, let's say, for example, he will be in the roster pagdating ho ng 2026-2027 season, do you see that Darren Peterson will be complemented by this kind of point guard superstar na si Trae Young, and who knows, maybe Anthony Davis will be playing as well for the Wizards?
1: Hopefully, sana maka-adapt tong bata sa system ng Wizards. Pero nakikita ko naman may

0: potential naman talaga siya sa team na to, na mm-hmm. pumasok sa system ng team.
1: Mm-hmm. Okay, okay. And of course, Alexander Sarr is also playing for the Washington Wizards, and he's actually doing some noise during the part or during the past few seasons, and hopefully he can play well. Whoever will be the top overall pick, dahil silang first overall pick for this NBA season, so it's gonna be Darren Peterson for your consensus number one pick for this year. No, how about if, let's say, for example, AJ DiBancia? He's a small forward, and if he will be playing with this young Wizards team, how will they end the regular season? As early as now, I would like to ask you for your projections or for your what you call this? Parang ano mo na lang yung tansya mo kung ano yung mangyayari for the Wizards for this parang season.
0: Fearless forecast.
1: Fearless forecast, yes. Mm-mm.
0: Wala pa. Feeling ko wala mangyayari sa unang taon nito ni DiBancia if ever siya yung maging first pick talaga eh.
1: Mm-hmm. Okay.
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0: Sa liga.
1: So this is not like a Victor Wembanyama or a Cooper Flagg.
0: Malayo.
1: This is not a Victor Wembanyama. Mamunti ko na sabi, Victor Asuncion.
0: 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So wala, walang nakitang promising unlike sa mga previous draft team na mga nagdaang taon. 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
1: Well, 'yun naman yung mga yung mga predictions din natin for the past NBA drafts. Basta kapag halimbawang nakuha na kasi yung top overall pick, yung mga sumunod na players parang hindi na rin natin inaasahan na magkakaroon or gagawa ng ingay eh. Just like for example, the 2025 NBA draft. Cooper Flagg was taken number one by the Dallas Mavericks. And then number two, yung Dylan Harper. Eh yung Dylan Harper, sige, sabihin natin, number two by the San Antonio Spurs. And during his first season, we all knew what happened, of course, nung dinala niya sa NBA Finals along with Victor Wembanyama, yung San Antonio Spurs, only to lose, of course, to the New York Knicks. Eh, napakabihira noon, ano, yung sabihin nating player na nasa top 5 ng draft, and during his first season nakapag-finals yung player na yon. Ikaw ba, what's your take about the style of play of this guy Dylan Harper, bilang of course may halong dugo na Pilipino? It's a pleasure for us to talk about these guys, especially Dylan Harper, and we all knew what happened to Jordan Clarkson nang nanalo siya ng NBA championship with the Knicks, being the first full-blooded or may dugong Pilipino na nanalo ng NBA championship. What's your take about Dylan Harper, Mac?
0: Well, si Dylan Harper kasi hindi naman natin pwede i-deny na may kasamang generational talent sa team eh.
1: I agree. Yes.
0: Mm-mm. So, hindi natin masasabi dahil siguro kung walang Wemby doon, hindi natin masasabi na same result as ngayong season yung nagawa niya.
1: Correct. But how about for, let's say, Cameron Boozer? If he will be in a situation like Dylan Harper for this NBA draft, what do you think will he contribute for this very young Utah Jazz team, if ever he will be taken as the number two overall pick?
0: Cameron Boozer, magiging maganda naman ang karera na itong batang to kasi polished forward na siya. 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
1: Okay. And well, it will be a very nice storyline, ano, kung halimbawang sa Jazz siya maglaro. 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Ano? So, ayun. So, it's gonna be Cameron Boozer, the consensus number two overall pick for the 2026 NBA draft. Ano? 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
0: Sa ngayon, wala pa eh. 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Mm-hmm. 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Tapos anything is possible. Kaya
1: Alright. But of course, if ngayon gaganapin itong NBA draft, you will still select Darren Peterson as the first overall pick, contrary to the predictions of the of some of the basketball analysts or majority of the basket ng mga basketball analysts na AJ DiBancia will go first overall. So this is a draft class comparable to like the 2013 NBA draft na hindi mo alam kung sino yung magiging number one eh.
0: During sobrang stuck yung draft na yun eh.
1: Exactly, exactly. Oo. So yeah, we're gonna talk more about the draft ng 2026 na magaganap po this coming Wednesday when we come back. Ano? In the meantime, 4:15 ng ating oras, ilan muna pong paalala mula sa ating station.
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0: Ahoy, 4:33. 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Yan, Mac, happy pa Father's Day, of course.
1: Happy Father's Day.
0: Oo, and sa lahat ng ating mga magigiting na ama. 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Yeah. I don't know what's the exact ano-ano, pero yeah, siguro pwede naman. 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And then, most celebrated occasion in terms of greeting their father. Oh, father. Oh, ayaw ko na ma-stress. Anyway, you know, Father's Day, ang pinakamaraming emails, letters na natatanggap po ang post office para po doon sa mga anak na gustong magpadala ng kanilang messages sa kanilang mga magigiting na ama. Of course. Ayan. 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Alright, so yeah. Later, we're gonna be talking more about this Butterbonya Adili tragedy, ano, mga pare ko. But of course, I would also like to take the opinion of Mac Zamora, who's our special guest for today, for the recent result or outcome of the 2025-2026 NBA season. You rooted for the New York Knicks for that final series, Mac, di ba? And I know the reason as to why sila yung pinili mo rather than the San Antonio Spurs.
2: Ano eh, kasi underdog ang Knicks sa nung magsisimula pa lang tong finals na to, diba?
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0: Oo.
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0: Yung game 4, if hindi nila pinabayaan yung 29-point lead na yon, do you think that will somehow change the outcome of this finals series given that game 5 will go back to San Antonio and definitely the momentum will be sa side ng San Antonio Spurs? Do you think that game 4 is the turning point of this series, of that series?
2: Hindi rin eh. 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
0: 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Exactly. Oo. 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
2: na-expect nga ng publiko nun, malabong makaisa dahil yan, Wemby hype.
0: Oo. I was even telling here sa programa ko na makaisa lang ang New York Knicks sa San Antonio dali na nila. Eh, tapos dinalawa pa nila doon sa mismong home court ng San Antonio Spurs. Ano? And then coming into Game 3, grabe yung crowd, including of course President United States President Donald Trump. Pero medyo na-disgrasya yung Game 3. Lalo naman yung Game 4, na-disgrasya yung San Antonio Spurs. 29-point lead. Imagine, that's a record. That's a finals record. The largest comeback in a finals series na nakabangon po yung team na nalugmok sa 29 points. Ano? And of course, New York Knicks po ang nakagawa niyan. Okay, enough of the finals result that happened recently, the New York Knicks won it all, of course, after 53 years in the making, delivering the city of New York its first championship in 53 years. 1970 yung una, 1973 yung pangalawa, and of course 2026. Mac, what's your prediction? As early as now, I'm gonna be asking you this. What's your prediction for the upcoming series? Will the New York Knicks repeat?
2: Wolves, yeah.
0: Minnesota.
2: Ano eh, kung healthy sila, possible na mag back-to-back champion to.
0: Okay.
2: Kasi bata pa naman yung core ng team eh. Mm-hmm. Hindi pa sila, well, maliban si Towns, pero
0: uh-oh,
2: bata pa tong team na to, kaya nila to. Basta injury-free yung season.
0: Mm-hmm.
2: And syempre, abang natin yung mga trades na mangyayari sa drafts kasi malaking bagay ito eh.
0: I just do hope that they will not be like the Dallas Mavericks nung 2011 ano, na nag-champion tapos the following season pinagte-trade or hindi na pinapirma yung mga players na talagang nag-contribute for the championship run ano. So I just do hope that New York Knicks owner James Dolan will not do that if he wants to repeat, of course, as NBA champions. Eh kailangan i-save po yung core, especially yung mga role players like OG Anunoby, Landry Shamet, and Josh Hart, mga pare ko eh. So in the for the past 8 years, wala pa hong nag-repeat na NBA champions. So hindi natin alam kung next season will it stay the same or will the New York Knicks become will they be the first back-to-back champions since the Golden State Warriors ng 2017-2018. So is it now safe to say, because it's your team that is involved, na ang Minnesota Timberwolves ay natalo po dun sa trade 2 years ago nang ipamigay nila si Karl Anthony Towns sa New York Knicks in favor of Julius Randle and Dante DiVincenzo?
2: Yes. 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
0: 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Team mo yan eh. Siyempre, guess kita ngayon. Anong sa tingin mo makarating neto next season?
2: Kung same lineup pa rin, kung walang mangyayaring maayos na trades,
0: mm-hmm,
2: swerte na ito mag-second round sa playoffs eh.
0: Okay. Second round?
2: Second round sa playoffs.
0: Alright. So, ang ano na ito, ang talagang take mo dito is kailangan, siguro they have to make their moves as well for this coming off season in order for them to improve their lineup. Do you think it's about time for them to get rid of Gobert na?
2: Hindi naman. Decent player naman si Gobert kasi ilang beses nang nag-defensive player of the year yan eh.
0: Mm.
2: Kaso ang lineup kasi ng mostly guard, athletic guards ang nandito sa Minnesota eh.
0: Okay. Anthony Edwards, Mac, ano? If let's say next season, I even hate to tell this to you being a fan of course of the Timberwolves. If let's say for example next season wala pa ring mangyari, do you think it's about time for Edwards to leave Minnesota Timberwolves, the Minnesota Timberwolves?
2: Well, ano, depende yan. 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
2: And most likely, sa nakikita naman natin sa kanya,
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0: Kasi ano eh, will he follow, the next question will be, will he follow the thread nung parang mga former Minnesota Timberwolves star players na kapag umaalis ng Minnesota eh nananalo somewhere. Ano? Just like for example, Kevin KG. Garnett, when he won his first championship nung 2008, shortly after he decided to leave the Timberwolves. Kevin Love nung 2016 sa Cavaliers, Andrew Wiggins nanalo sa Warriors, and yun, Karl Anthony Towns nanalo po sa New York Knicks. Eto ano, are you just rooting for the Timberwolves because of Anthony Edwards or in general talagang team mo ang Timberwolves because of their roster?
2: Ay, hindi naman kasi ano talaga ako, LA mula bata.
0: Mm-mm. Ayan, naka LeBron jersey. Show them your LeBron All-Star jersey. Ayan. Very.
2: Yeah, Timberwolves. Dahil wala, natutuwa ako sa character ni Ant-Man. Eh.
0: Mm-hmm.
2: Saka sa playing style niya.
0: Okay. He's drawing comparisons to Michael Jordan pa nga. Eh,
2: the
0: no?
2: GOAT.
0: The GOAT, of course. But unless makapanalo ho ng kahit isang championship itong si Anthony Edwards, with all due respect to his fans and to the fans of the Minnesota Timberwolves, medyo malayo po. Ano? Hindi pa natin pwedeng ikumpara yan.
2: Hindi pa, malabo.
0: Oo. Well, it will also be a milestone of achievement, I would say, if Anthony Edwards will win a championship with the Minnesota Timberwolves, something na hindi ho nagawa ng mga Hall of Fame calibers na kagaya ni Kevin Garnett, ni Kevin Love, and sabihin na natin Karl Anthony Towns will be a future Hall of Famer, of course.
2: Good point yun.
0: Mm-mm.
2: If ever na ma-retain ng Minnesota si Edwards at mabigyan niya ng title,
0: mm-mm,
2: he could possibly be the greatest Wolves ever kung magagawa niya yun.
0: All right. Yeah, oo, I agree. Kasi ito New York Knicks nag-champion ngayon. The distinction of being the greatest Knick of all time is Patrick Ewing because of statistics. Well, now, pumasok na sa conversation si Jalen Brunson. Why not, of course? Will it be the same scenario if, let's say, Anthony Edwards will deliver the first championship for the city of Minnesota, pero andyan pa yung Kevin Garnett na talagang record holder sa lahat ng statistics? Will he be considered as the greatest of all time ng Minnesota Timberwolves if maipanalo niya or maibigay niya sa Timberwolves ang championship ahead of Kevin Garnett, Mac?
2: 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Pero individual to eh.
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0: Okay. So, that's something similar to Kawhi Leonard, who only played one season for the Toronto Raptors. And yet, these fans are already they already want to consider Kawhi Leonard as one of the greatest or perhaps the greatest Raptor of all time. I beg to disagree, ano? Kasi we're talking about one season only. Tapos ia-ahead mo siya sa likes ni na Vince Carter, ni na Chris Bosh at ni na DeMar DeRozan. But still, it's a good point kasi Kawhi Leonard won a championship, di ba? So, yeah, it's napaka-komplikadong pag-usapan. 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And of course, we're gonna talk more about the death of Batarbonye and Adili and kung anong action na yung ginagawa ho ng Ateneo de Manila University. Meantime, 4:45 ang ating oras. Ilan mo nang paalala mula sa ating station.
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3: Good morning, ladies and gentlemen. This is the Philippine Sports Writers Association Sports Forum, and we are going back to the ball games. This morning, we will discuss two fast-growing sports in the Philippines: ball games, kasama po dyan ang handball, and later on we will have baseball. I'm Randy Galog of Manila Standard. Good morning, partner.
4: Good morning, partner Randy. Good morning, mga taga PSA. And hope that you are with us not only here sa PSC Media Room, likewise sa ating live streaming via the PSA Facebook page, fb.com/Philippine Sports Writers Association. Likewise, on a daily basis over Sports Radio 918 at sa aming ding Facebook page. Magandang umaga po, Judy Carian.
3: Yes, partner, this is going to be our opener. It's going to be an exciting discussion about handball, where the Filipinos are expected to excel internationally. But before that, let's thank our partners in behalf of PSA President Francis Ochoa. Salamat po, Philippine Sports Commission, Philippine Olympic Committee, San Miguel Corporation, Milo Philippines, and Arena Plus.
4: And yes, we are excited and we are so proud to welcome here sa ating PSA Forum ang ating World Cup bound Philippine women beach handball team. Okay, so let's all welcome from the leadership muna ng Philippine Handball Federation. We have our President Jay Adaler. Yes, Doc, good morning. Our head coach and the head ng technical ng ating Philippine handball, si Coach Jana Frankelli. Yes, we have also our assistant coach, Coach A.A. Adriano, playing coach. Then we have our players. We have Joe Ong. And then we have also Sean Berte, our goalkeeper, and Sam Mateo. Welcome to the PSA Forum. Nice to have you here. Good morning, Dr. J.
5: Good morning sa lahat, and magandang umaga sa lahat ng nandito, no? Mga, parang tumatanda na tayo. When I sit here in front of the PSA Forum, I remember myself as a young sports administrator. Kaya nga ito siguro yung pagkakataon namin to promote a sport, dahil ako naniniwala ako that the media will actually give a kick to the popularity of a certain sport or a sporting event. Ang atin dito ay makilala itong handball. Kasi alam nyo, sa totoo lang, hindi kilala ito ng mga Pilipinos. Pero right now, we are actually medyo gumaganda yung ating laro ng handball. Lalo-lalo sa beach handball.
3: Yes.
6: Yes. Yeah. So, thank you for having us again. Salamat at itong pagkakataon na ito, may kilala nyo yung mga players natin and ma-promote ng Pekupani handball and yung aming laro sa World Championships.
3: Yes, and we are going to the World Championship. IHF World Beach, no?
5: Beach handball.
3: Beach handball. At ito nga, bago lang itong story ito. Siguro this is a good chance before we start our discussion for the preparation natin and campaign. Pwede bang, Doc, give us history muna? Paano, kasi handball, no? Later on, tanong natin.
5: Yeah.
3: Si Coach muna. Coach, paano maglaro ito ang handball? Paano laruin? Bakit fit na fit siya sa mga Pilipino? No? Parang natandaan namin, no, ilang taon pa lang sa ito, pero now we're going to the world. Elite na tayo, especially sa women's team.
7: So, paano po ba

0: nilalaro ito in school.
1: So, dalawang klase po yung handball. So, i-describe ko na lang ngayon yung beach handball. So, yung beach handball, dalawa yung goals niya, of course. The objective of the game is to score more goals than than the other team. So, dalawang period siya. So, first period and second period. Each is played for 10 minutes. Each is played. Can you hear me?
2: Yes.
1: So each is played for 10 minutes. So at the time, four players are playing. So our goal is to shoot the ball. It's a goal ng kalaban. So it's like football, but you have a goal. The size of the goal is like the size of a futsal goal. So, okay. So yan. So meron lang ang very unique sa sport. So you're trying to shoot using your hands, kaya handball, diba? So sa football, you know, you kick the ball. So here you pass and you shoot. So you just shoot your goal with the goalkeeper. So si Sham, siya goalkeeper natin. Siya yung nagpagtanggol.
0: Yeah, nag-goal.
1: Siya yung nag-block ang mga shot ng kalaban natin. So what's unique about beach handball is you have the spectacular shots. So when you do a spin shot or an in-flight, in-flight sa basketball, parang alley, okay? So those are considered 2 points. Okay, so yung iba magkakaroon ng beach handball na kayo sa YouTube, panoorin nyo, madalas ang question is, ba't sila umiikot? So umiikot sila dahil 2 points yun. So yun, so, and then, so after the 10 minutes, the team with the most number of points wins that period. Mm-hmm. Then you go to a second period. And then, so, ganun din. So, if your team wins the two periods, panalo ka na sa game. Okay? But, if both of you, if both teams split the periods, you go on to the shootout. So, the shootout, parang penalty shootout for football, you have 5 players, and each will have a chance to score. So by the end of the 5 players, kung sino yung may score, mas mataas yung score. So siya na yung panalo. So in a nutshell, that is what beach handball is. So it's a combination of basketball, football, played on the sand.
0: Kwento pa lang, Nikos, na parang nakaka-excite na, merong umiikot, merong fly. No? 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Doc, paano po ba nagsimula ang handball sa Pilipinas? 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And saan pag-aaring niya?
3: Ang handball, you know what, we dreamt of playing handball since 2001. Because my PE in UST is handball. My PE born no-offer nun. UST na handball. 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So we infused this to our league, and I met Steven Tiberos, and we created this NSA. Time na yun. This is a European sport. Number 2 ito sa Europe eh. Kaya nasabi namin ako, nung when I was in SBP as treasurer, I went to Serbia, and I saw the court. No? 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So sabi ko, grabe pala ang popularity ng sport na ito. And then when we created the team, no, headed by Coach Juana Franquelli, talaga nakita namin na pwede pala ang Pilipino. Now that he's teaching genetics, may na-discover siya. Sabi niya, this is more simpler in playing this ano kasi mas kokonti ang movements. Complicated yung basketball eh, ito kokonti ang movements eh. Na pwede tayo mag-flourish at alam mo magiging magaling tayo dito. So Filipinos, we really have to one, no? Later on, she will explain why we say, kasi sa kinetics, mararamdaman mo, makukuha mo yung, ano, no, yung movements. 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Palaro pambansa, which is actually the grassroots level, nandun yung mga elementary, nandun yung ano, papasok natin yung public schools. Now, I'm in the academy. 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At saka makikita mo na sa ganitong simpleng one ng aming NSA, eh nakakapasok po kami sa World Cup. We're even number 12 in the world. Oh, number 12. Kasi number 2 in Asia tayo. Kaya nga we qualify. Yung number 1 sa Asia na Vietnam, we already beat them. Kaya nga ito, this time around, sa tingin ko, magiging maganda ano namin dito sa handball. And yung isa pang good news dyan, we already have a core na nakihati ho kami sa football. Thank you to Chairman Pato Vittorio. 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So, tuwa-tuwa ang ating coaching staff at saka yung mga players natin that they can begin now competing in indoor handball. Kasi yun ang main event eh. Ang indoor handball, to tell you the story of an Asian country who won gold medal in Olympics, yung Southeast, yung ano, yung Korea, yung South Korea. They won gold nung Seoul Olympics, nung women's indoor handball. You can compare the Koreans to Filipinos, parehas lang ang build natin. 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Yung height nila, ganun din. Pero this, mind you, this sport is a very rugged sport. Talaga kailangan malakas ang katawan mo. It is actually fitted to Filipinos also. Ang galaw, mabilis. 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Ang handball, ang IF namin, meron silang handball at schools, no? Na program. That's why very fitted to sa situation ng Pilipinas. Ang Europe club championship yan eh. Club yan eh. Tayo kasi dito sa Pilipinas, parang Amerika na eskwelahan ang nire-represent mo. Kaya nga ito, it's very fortunate to have a coach like Joanna Prangeli. And he knows best with kinetics dahil master's degree niya kinetics. And now, he is actually practicing kinetics by being a professor in the University of the Philippines. So, let me give the mic to our coach to explain why we say that the kinetics actually points to handball for Filipinos. Ito si Coach Joanna Prangeli.
2: Where should I start? Okay, so going back to beach handball, so I mentioned earlier that there are two types of handballs, beach handballs. So, dahil sa Filipino, very popular sa atin yung basketball. No? So the movements of handball is very similar to basketball. So you have your pass, you work with your hands, more with your hands than your feet. So you pass the ball, pass, catch, and throw. So yun. So maraming skills na transferable. Of course, at the participation level,
1: malaking engagement pag handball yung nilalaro ng mga bata. So masaya siya. Masaya siya laro yan. At the participation level. Pero syempre, ngayon, ang focus natin with our discussion is performance to the elite level and now we're going to the World Championships. So, I mentioned that the skills are transferable. However, syempre, iba yung pag-lasa mo lang sila ng bata. So, dahil now, bago pa lang yung handball, medyo nabudo lang kami. Kasi harap ko naman from basketball, sense niya ko. So, in-invite niya ako mag-handball. So, inaral ko siya, sabi ko. So, nung inaral ko siya, sobrang ganda ng sport. As in, so, sila kaya nabudo ka rin sa
4: basketball.
1: Mga basketball players sila. And volleyball. 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So, maganda siya laro yan. Masarap sa pakiramdam laro yan. And aside from that, syempre, kailangan dahil elite level team yung national team performance ang usapan, kailangan mag-build ka ng team culture and discipline. So, yun muna yung binuild namin. And syempre, also sa atin, importante yung nakikita at nananalo ka. So, choosing between indoor handball and beach handball with the limited resources that we have, we agreed to focus on beach handball first. Because it will take more time for us to develop elite handball players from the indoor format. Okay, and we can do that maybe given a long-term plan, 10, 20 years. And like what Dr. J said, yung system kasi natin and structure natin here in the Philippines, it's more of the sports are in the schools. So that's what we plan to do. But it will take time and it will take a lot of support from the schools, from the government, from media, and also the sectors to help out so that we can promote the sport. But for now, since we want to already win in the world level, okay, so we focus on a few, creating a small community of the players who still want to play, like who got from my experience that after college I didn't have a professionally to play basketball. So sabi ko yung iba, katulad nila, pwede gusto nila mag-transfer, gusto pala extend yung sporting careers nila. So they can, so yung commitment nandun na.
4: Yes.
1: Lahat nandun na. Ang tuturo mo na lang is yung skills. And then you put this all this down together. So we were able to form a competitive team for the World Championships. And so moving forward, yun. So we hope we can perform well. We hope we can, the results will be better than the last World Championships that we participated in. And we hope we...
0: Please tell us more about yourself. Ano background mo? And paano ka na podo nito kan?
2: I'm Coach A. Thank you for having us. Ako po yung isa na sa unang nabudol. Ako po yung isa na nabudol. So, the rest ng sumunod na nabudol ko. So, ayun po, I'm A. Adriano, former basketball national team under Coach Heidi. And after po kasi nabudol nga ako ni Coach. 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So, shumushoot. 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So, parang basketball. 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So, hanggang tuloy-tuloy na siya. And ngayon, proud player, kay Coach Jana, naging coach na ako.
4: Pero, playing coach.
2: Playing coach pa rin.
4: Wala ko siya pa siya.
1: We don't want to put a limit on what people can do because of the age.
4: Yes.
1: If they can still play. Diba? So, yes. Magaling pa siya.
4: Okay, next, Joe.
0: Okay, next, see.
4: Joe.
5: Yeah. Okay, hello everyone and good morning. I'm Justin Alden. 21 years old, confidence very high. So, sabi ka, working po ng ulo dito because
4: former basketball player, Adamson
5: ako.
4: And share. Okay.
6: Good morning, everyone. I'm Shaq Berte, former professional volleyball player. In-invite lang din po ako ng former teammate ko sa volleyball to try it out. And di nga po, nung pagdating ko, so hindi ko lang mag 360.
4: Di ba kaya na?
6: Hindi lang ako mag goalkeeper. So, yun po.
4: Yeah, same goalie ng team natin. Yeah. And Zach?
7: Hello po, good morning po sa inyo. I'm Zach Mateo, 34 years old po, former basketball player. Is po, PPT Joe sa Adamson University. And kasama niya rin po sa PPT Navy. So, isa rin sa labudo ng 2023 po. And next day pa rin hanggang ngayon kasi very challenging talaga yung beach handball and marami kami mas natutunan pa. And nagustuhan namin din as an athlete na yung binibigay na program ng coaches and yung system na meron kami sa team.
4: Yes. Okay, thank you, Sa. Okay, so we go to the World Beach Handball Championship. Yes, Coach Joanna. So, when is this? Okay, may grouping na ba ang Team Philippines? And what can we expect from this group? Second time nyo na nga sa World Beach Handball Championships.
8: Yes, there's already a group. The date it will start from June 23 until the 28th. There are four teams in a group. So we belong to the group with Denmark, Argentina. By the way, Argentina was the World Games champion. And the last World Championships, they were silver. Ang gold kasi last World Championships is Germany. And the other team is Benin. Okay, so four. So for us to move up to the next stage, which is the main round, we need to be the third sa group.
4: Okay,
8: so the last time, just for context, during the last World Championships, we were second in the group. So we belong to the group of Portugal, China, and Australia. So we beat China and Australia. So we proceeded to the main round. Okay, so this time, it's a much stronger group. Denmark, Argentina are really highly ranked. Then Benin, the African qualifier, and then us. So, but we are confident we will go to the main round, and then from there we hope of course everyone who goes to any competition has the goal of winning. So our goal is to at least qualify for the quarterfinals, hopefully. If not, then our goal is to be the highest ranked in Asia. So last time, the highest ranked team in Asia, we were 12th. The highest ranked was Vietnam. They did do well in the group stage, but they climbed up the rankings during the next rounds.
4: Okay.
8: Depende lahat sa mga parents.
4: Yes.
8: So that's we hope for the best. We prepared well, and we're just going all out to it.
4: Yes. Do you have something to add, Doc J?
3: We're just support the team, you know, as sports leaders do. Kami naman, we are actually behind the scene. Ang unang-unang kasasakitain namin talaga yan, itong mga atleta na us. And that's why the NSA will really concentrate on promoting this sport, using media and all sorts para lang gumaling mo itong mga bata. Kaya nga tayo ngayon, we pray that we do good in this World Cup beach handball para mapansin din. No? Last World Championship, medyo hindi napansin eh.
4: Yes.
3: Kaya I was really frustrated that a team sport like an Olympic sport like handball,
4: yes,
3: can pull through a number 12 ranking, no, in the world. I cannot imagine the ranking for a team sport. I don't know of a team sport that ranks 12 in the world and ranked number 2 in Asia. Kaya nga, ang hirap din pag-isipan na hindi mapagwawalang bahala na lang itong sports na ito. Eh, lalong-lalo na kami ang leaders, dapat i-push namin talaga. Ayun ang aming goal. Ang goal namin talaga, maging sport ng Pilipino ito. 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Sabi nga ni Sir Rete, yung fireman handball, kasi mayroon tinatawag na fireman handball. Parang pilota yun eh, na pinatalo mo sa wall. So that's a different one. This is an Olympic sport. Actually, this is an old sport. In 1932, in-introduce ito ni ng Berlin Olympics. Kaya nga, favorite ito ng mga Germans. Favorite ni Hitler. So, 1936, Berlin Olympics. So, from there on, hindi na nakawala itong sport na ito sa Olympics. Talagang, lalong-lalo na nung nanalo ang Korea ng gold. And that's my, actually, my inspiration na kaya pala ng Asian country na manalo. So, I'm banking on these players to promote it also. Lalo-lalo na yung mga next generation nila. Eh, magandang maayos natin ito.
4: Yeah, Coach Jana, in line din ito kasi we'll be hosting beach games, Asian beach games. I'm sure kasama ang handball, di ba?
1: Yes, beach handball. Kasama beach handball sa Asian beach games. Actually, excited na kami for that. But, syempre, one year at a time, one competition.
4: Pero build up na rin to, di
1: ba? Build up to for that. Of course, the ultimate goal, since we are hosting, is to get the ultimate prize, which is the gold, for both men and women. So,
9: both men and women.
1: Both men and women, in Cebu for 2028. So, that is our looking ahead of that, yes. From now.
4: Coach AA, yun na lang training ng mga ng team natin for this world. Kumusta po, share us?
10: So, 2 weeks to go na lang po before kami umalis for World Championship. So, yung training po namin ngayon is medyo mas gumaganda na siya talaga. So yung system ni coach, yung mga coaches namin, more on adjustments. So, yung chemistry pa namin, mas mag-build pa namin. And yung flow pa namin from offense to defense. So, yung team talaga. So, ngayon, we're doing great po talaga. So, yung challenge, yung magandang training namin, hindi lang doon sa program ng mga coaches, kundi yung mga tulong sa amin ng mga men's team. Kasi, right now, ang kalaban namin pala is yung men's team. Yes. Yes. Kasi malaman po kami makakalaban na yung mas kailangan sa Paris Foot or women's team. So, yung nagpo-push pa sa amin lalo is yung men's team. So, which is magandang training sa amin. So, yun po.
4: How many members
10: ang
11: team? Okay.
10: 10.
11: Okay. Itong team, so only 4 are here, but actually we have 10 with the team.
10: Yes.
11: Joanna, kaya pa tinatanong, sino-sino pa po ba yung mga other members of the team so that at least we can recognize them here?
10: Okay, so the names?
11: Yes.
10: Okay, the names of the team members, so aside from AA Joe, Sham and Zamza. So we have offense players and defenders.
11: Yes,
10: so another goalkeeper is RD, okay? Arshaga, okay? So kasama ni Sham siya sa goalkeeping. Then our defenders, the defenders are not here. Mostly they are on the attack. So the defenders are si Daphne Payadon and si Chi Roque. And si Rapril Aguilar. Okay. And then, yung sa offense naman, si Ninay, siya Nina Tapawan, and si Raina Terino. So, those, they are, so yung six na na-mention ko, plus the four, are the players, the 10 players for the women's team. And with me, sa coaching staff, so, our goalkeeper coach, si Coach Luz, I call her Ante Luz, si Luz Pimila Pupas. This time, it will be Simeon Gabriel Villar who will assist me. He is a defender from the men's team, and I see so much potential in him, both as an athlete and in the future as a coach. And also, someone will join us.
1: Ethan. Ethan is will take care of their strength and conditioning, and also because he's a physical therapist, so dual role niya. So pag may mga mararamdaman sila, meron mag-aayam to them because we have very limited resources. So
11: mag-aayam. Saan ang training camp na no? Saan kayo dito training?
1: Sa MOA, sa SANS. Dito, sa dito lang, kami ng guidings.
11: Buti di siya tumatala,
1: baby. Hindi naman namin, hindi kami nakakayod sa guidings.
3: Nagka-training
1: lang.
3: Tom Yan.
1: Agakamoy lang.
3: Tom Yan, di ba?
1: So yan, so, at hindi lang siya ng guidings.
11: Educational segment naman. And then we can bump it all this way. Maybe I'll see Dr. Jay Nan for a very long time. Anyway, just educational segment for beach handball, four players to a side. How many periods? How many first periods? How many periods? And halftime, etc. Kunti na lang naman para at least ma-educate yung ating listeners.
1: Alright, so I mentioned earlier that there are three periods. So each period is 10 minutes. And then after the 10 minutes, who has the most number of wins? No? So, but for example, the period ends on a tie. There's what you call a golden goal. The golden goal is the first team who scores a goal. So that's it. For a side, it's open sub. That's why you have offense and defense. Anyone can sub from your side of the board. So is there anything else?
3: Minutes.
1: 10 minutes
7: per period.
1: Yeah.
7: Running time, no?
1: Running except if there's a suspension or really the referee seem to stop it. But otherwise it's running.
9: Big fouls. Personal fouls or something.
1: Yes, there is. Because if someone is already shooting sa goal, they cannot parang foul din sa basketball, gano'n. So,
3: masakit lang.
9: May ejection.
1: Meron. Kasi you have to take care of your opponents din eh. So, kunwari, mag-shoot na siya. No one can block the shot kasi delikado yun. So, you have to always keep in mind also the health of your opponent.
7: Okay. Yes, Lito.
12: Good morning. Lito rin po, Protobante. Sir Jane, plano niyo po na ituro, no, ipakita sa mga bata natin sa Olympiad at sa high school and grassroots yung sports natin. May plano po ba kayo na mag-host ng siguro isang international or kahit continental or regional na tournament na just to show kung gaano katindi itong sa exciting yung sports?
3: Yes, those are part of our long-term plans. Now, we already did a national games. No? Yung meron kaming Philippine national games na ginawa last time in Subic. Ano ba yung ano? We
7: Southeast have Asia.
3: National championships.
7: National championships. Oh, no, sa Subic.
3: Yes.
7: And yung Southeast Asian, we did it in Dumaguete.
1: Yes.
7: 27 years.
3: Yes.
7: Southeast Asia.
3: Those are the things that we plan, and lalo-lalo na yung World Championship. We want also to host those things. Kaya nga lang, we really need to build up and show the world that we really are a strong team. Kaya nga, pag iniisip namin yung mga hosting ngayon, dapat malakas talaga tayo. With this kind of performance from the national team, we are really, we can do it. Kaya lang, sabi nga ni Coach Johanna, budol-budol itong sistema namin, ayaw namin maging matangas at budol-budol king. Kaya, dadaano kami. So those things, lalo-lalo na sa mga schools, no? Yun lang handball, the IF, is they have a program, handball at schools. Kaya doon pa lang, doon namin binibirayan eh. Lalong-lalo na sa mga public schools, we really need to talk to them and probably check also so that we can infuse the in their subjects, the PE subjects. Kaya nga, kami lalong-lalo na ako, I mean the academy, naisip ko talaga yan eh, na yung grassroots development program will be coming to the schools. Ekel dito.
12: Sa mga players, kasi last time, kinapos tayo na mag-quarter finals. 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
0: Thank you, Lito, but I can't answer that. Our coach can answer that. Coach Joanna or
7: players.
3: Sandrano.
7: Players.
2: Players.
3: Magandang player namin dyan.
4: Zach, muna. Zach. Yes. Kasama si Glenn Coach.
13: Good morning po.
4: Kiera.
13: 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So, ngayon, 3 years na kami sa team, and I think po, and I believe na mas experience kami and mas marami na kami learnings na natutunan and mas mature na kami maglaro ngayon. 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
4: Si Siang, yung ating goalie, something to add. Yes.
2: Actually, it's my first time po maglaro ng World Championship.
4: Okay.
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4: Okay.
2: 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So, ayun po. So, nag-expect ko. I mean, I'm super excited na maglaro sa World Championship kasi andun lahat ng malalakas na teams sa buong mundo. And siguro going to that tournament as a new balena ko. 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
4: Yes. 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
14: Sa akin naman po, sa preparation namin to, makinig lang sa coaches talaga. 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So, hindi man agad dun sa pinakataas. So, this is the preparation then for ABG dito sa Cebu.
4: Si Glenn Coach, ano, yung learning experience from last World Championships?
8: Ayun po. 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So, additional din po doon. So, siguro yung trust, like, yung trust sa system, sa coaches, sa mga teammates, and yung preparations namin. 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
2: So, last time, based on dun sa results ng game sa amin, malakas yung team natin sa defense. Kasi yung defense, you can always build that mas mabilis siya i-build kesa dun sa
4: at aming system.
1: So, dun sa last world championships, if you base it on the statistics, third tayo sa defense. Ibig sabihin, yung stops natin, yung pinaprevent natin, makascore yung other teams, is really mataas. Ang problema natin doon, because you know, like what Zach said, like ano, this is a world stage, and kahit dito, sobrang bato pa lang nila. So, ang naging problem, so we're saying, so ang naging challenge sa last time sa World Championships is the execution of the attacks. Okay? So we're built, so we're trying to strengthen the defense and also improve on the attacking system. Now, sa attacks, kasi with the commitment that they have given, all those the days, the number of days, 100% commitment they have given, yung skills na doon, okay, yung physical, yung tactical, and yung technical skills, nandun na. What we need to build on is their confidence and quick decision making. When you know,
4: play,
1: libre, pass na agad. Okay. So no hesitation. Kasi at that level, talagang automatic na yung movements on attack. So that's what we're trying to develop, the attacking system, and of course, build on the already strong defense system that we have. So yun. So.
3: Thank you.
4: Sir Red,
15: Duhok. This is not a technical thing or what. It's brilliant. Well, si Mr. Montederos, di po siya nag-umpisa na handle.
16: So, Red Duhok is saying that Mr. Steve Montederos was not the one who started the handball here in the Philippines. He is mentioning that it was Nestor Ilagan of then Dragon Ball who started the handball. So it's a long trivia from Red Duhok, okay, for the start of handball. But definitely this group, Sir Ontiveros, tapos sina Jay Adalem ang nagpatuloy and then developed this sport. And we are now at the World Championships. We are silver in SEA Games and silver in the Asian Championships. So this is the Philippine women's beach handball. Okay, so isa lang pong parang sort of a clarification from Red Duhok. Okay, for this sport of handball. So, okay, trivia, another trivia.
15: Hindi nyo alam ito, ano, pero ang ibig sabihin po na
16: atake. Ibig sabihin, okay, so it's just it's a joke, okay, and
15: adjective.
16: Okay, so it's
15: Red Duhok. Pag now,
16: na
15: sportsman,
16: nagbibigay ng trivia in this edition of the Philippine Sports Writers Association Forum. Okay, so yun na. So, Partner Randy, thank you very much, diba? So, okay, just one. Okay, mayroon okay, pa tayo baseball. Okay,
3: Capela Sports Corner PH. Ano ang magiging master plan, Dr. J, para sa grassroots program at sa elite team natin? Thank you.
16: Yes.
17: Well, maganda yun. Very forceful yung anong divisions. The question actually is really have to do with the management of this NSA. Kaya nga, tinatarget talaga namin yung grassroots development program. Eh. 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Ito, lumilipat talaga ito eh. Parang yung ano, kaya nga, panarong pangbansa is one, no? Penetrating the public schools and other basic education schools para may turo natin itong handball. And our staff, the coaching staff, is very qualified to teach handball as a subject in school. Kaya nga po, nagpapasalamat ako na kasama ko rin yung mga professor, ganyan, na magtuturo rin ng schools. Kaya ang target namin talaga yung school.
4: Yes. Okay. So one last question from Abante. Yes, go.
18: Sir Doc, if I'm not mistaken, wala ko po yung handball, either indoor handball or yung beach handball sa Palaro po man sa akin. Recently lang katatapos yung, are there any talks sa kuma na possible ma-add yung sport na yun?
17: Yeah, we will actually talk to the secretary himself, Secretary Algarra, and some of the people who actually manages the Palaro Pampasa, like Dr. Ballesteros. We have initial talks with her that we can even make this as a demo sport first in the 2027 Palaro Pampasa. Kaya medyo nirarush namin, medyo mahirap, pero might be we can pull through with this, and actually this will be a start of something new.
18: Yes. For the players namin po, yung take us through lang, paano yung transition from other sports, specifically yung basketball or basketball. I think may mga adjustment bus struggles.
1: 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So, more on passing kami, decision making. So, yung mga movements, plays, para siyang basketball. Kasi may screens, may mga parang 3 versus 2, 4 versus 3. So, may advantage. So, ginagawa natin na natural sa basketball. 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
19: Since goalkeeper ako, so, yung trabaho ko is to block balls. Which, sa volleyball din, may ganun din. 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
4: yes. Okay. Yes, Zach. 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
4: Joe?
21: Yung sa akin naman sa steps. So kasi sa basketball, 3 steps siya.
4: Eh,
21: 2 steps lang. So 3 steps siya sa
4: handball.
21: So yeah. Yan, nagkukulang minsan. Kailangan ko pala mag-step. Then, yung hindi naman talaga mahirap. Then, as a point guard sa basketball, para rin din akong point guard dito sa
4: Okay, so thank you so much. Coach Jana, just parting words. On behalf of the team.
1: So, on behalf of the team, I'd like to thank everybody, the BSA, for having us. And for, we know the very important role of the media in the promotion of sport. And we hope, as we want to really share what we have all experienced with handball, na napakaganda yung sport. We hope you to be able to share it, and the dream is for it to be part of the Palaro Pampansa and the Batang Pinoy, so that most Filipinos will have access to it. And if most Filipinos have access to it, they will have the chance to become national team players in handball. So thank you very much for having us. We hope to represent the country well, and we will do it to the best of our abilities. So please pray for us and please support our team. Thank you very much.
4: Thank you very much.
0: God bless our national team and our NSA of handball in the Philippines. Magbabalik po ang PSA Sports Forum in the after a while.
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23: 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Tinatakot niyo yung tao.
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25: 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And some of it's dangerous.
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2: from its humble beginnings sa hapagkainan ng mga Pilipino noong ika-16 na siglo to 21st century international tables, adobo, the most famous and the country's national dish, speaks of our culture, the sour and the salty, the sweetness and spice, mixed with the richness of tender chunks of pork or chicken, sometimes both, together. It has traveled provinces, crossed continents to inspire chefs and delight peoples across the seas. Traditionally cooked in clay pots, the Spanish gave the name adobo to the dish, from adobar, which means marinate. It is an indigenous cooking method that uses vinegar and salt to preserve food in the tropical climate. It's been cooked a multitude of ways. Simple, may maanghang, merong may coconut milk, depende sa rehiyon na siyang pinanggalingan. It's so flexible, it can create various and sometimes new tastes. Panlasang Pinoy has listed 31 of what they call insanely delicious adobo recipes. There's the traditional chicken adobo. Simple, made with chicken, soy sauce, vinegar, garlic, peppercorns, and bay leaves. There's adobo that varies in color and taste. Adobong dilaw, adobong pula, at adobong puti. At hindi lang lutong chicken or pork. May adobong tahong, adobong kangkong, and chicken feet adobo. The New York Times once shared on Twitter a simple chicken adobo recipe as comfort food to cook in the middle of winter. The Food Network had its own adobo recipe, and there is apparently a Spanish chicken adobo with chocolate. This humble but iconic adobo is not without controversy. Wikipedia says a trade department once announced plans to standardize the most popular Filipino dishes to make them easier to promote, starting with the adobo. Maraming hindi natuwa at binatikos ang plano. The agency did a 180, said it's not mandatory and will only be done as a benchmark to define a basic traditional recipe para malaman kung tunay na Filipino dish pag nasa international setting. The adobo has been honored abroad, was runner-up in the Best Nouveau Street Food in the 2010 LA Street Food Fest. Philippine Primer says Chef Gordon Ramsay picked a pork adobo burger in Good Morning America's Battle of the Burgers in 2017. One can say the mix of flavors and spices of this iconic dish is a perfect foil for the Filipino character. It has certainly come a long way and has endured all this time. Simple or fusion elaborate version.
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PBBM at Work. Goldenberg, the concert series presents a chamber music trio featuring classical pieces, passionate tangos, heartfelt condiments, and iconic pop ballads. With flutist Antonio R. Maigi, cellist Renato B. Lucas, and pianist Ina Montes Claros. Celebrate the timeless magic of music. Goldenberg, the concert series, only here on PTV. 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
4: Ang kwento ng adobo. 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It has traveled provinces, crossed continents to inspire chefs and delight peoples across the seas. Traditionally cooked in clay pots, the Spanish gave the name adobo to the dish, from adobar, which means marinate. It is an indigenous cooking method that uses vinegar and salt to preserve food in the tropical climate. It's been cooked a multitude of ways. Simple, may maanghang, merong may coconut milk, depende sa rehiyon na siyang pinanggalingan. It's so flexible, it can create various and sometimes new tastes. Panlasang Pinoy has listed 31 of what they call insanely delicious adobo recipes. There's the traditional chicken adobo. Simple, made with chicken, soy sauce, vinegar, garlic, peppercorns, and bay leaves. There's adobo that varies in color and taste. Adobong dilaw, adobong pula, at adobong puti. At hindi lang lutong chicken or pork. May adobong tahong, adobong kangkong, and chicken feet adobo. The New York Times once shared on Twitter a simple chicken adobo recipe as comfort food to cook in the middle of winter. The Food Network had its own adobo recipe. And there is apparently a Spanish chicken adobo with chocolate. This humble but iconic adobo is not without controversy. Wikipedia says a trade department once announced plans to standardize the most popular Filipino dishes to make them easier to promote, starting with the adobo. Maraming hindi natuwa at binatikos ang plano. The agency did a 180, said it's not mandatory and will only be done as a benchmark to define a basic traditional recipe para malaman kung tunay na Filipino dish pag nasa international setting. The adobo has been honored abroad, was runner-up in the Best Nouveau Street Food in the 2010 LA Street Food Fest. Philippine Primer says Chef Gordon Ramsay picked a pork adobo burger in Good Morning America's Battle of the Burgers in 2017. One can say the mix of flavors and spices of this iconic dish